0: With a deal that changes rules to allow brewers and distillers to sell alcohol directly to consumers, regardless of jurisdiction. Previously, direct-to-consumer sales of beer, wine, and spirits manufactured in one province and shipped to another have been largely governed by agreements between provinces or effectively prohibited. Canada is taking a hard pass on celebrating this week's grand opening of the Gordie Howe Bridge with the United States. A Canada-only celebration is expected to take place Friday, and the bridge is still set to open next Monday. A statement from Infrastructure Minister Gregor Robinson's office suggested it would be inappropriate to proceed with the cross-border event. Sources with knowledge who spoke on the condition they not be named say the decision was made earlier today and attendees were notified in the afternoon. First Nation leaders are calling for a public inquiry into Ontario's wildfire response. Several members are accusing the province of failing to offer timely evacuation support to communities that had to fend for themselves. Flanked by several leaders of other evacuated communities at a news conference in Thunder Bay today, Gull Bay Chief Wilfred King expressed his concern over the lack of response.
1: The lack of communication and evacuation support should horrify all Canadians, and our community was on its own. The federal government has responsibility here too. We won't accept any jurisdictional disputes.
0: The suggested inquiry would investigate a number of concerns, such as evacuation planning, emergency coordination with First Nations, and the province's overall preparedness. And firefighting crews across British Columbia say some communities are still under threat, even though they've managed to stamp out or contain dozens of recent wildfires sparked by lightning storms. Wildfire and government officials in British Columbia say there are roughly 80 fires burning in the province and that there have been 639 blazes since April 1st. Forest Minister Ravi Parmar says that 80% of 182 wildfires started in the past week are already classified as being out, with many others kept under 10 hectares due to the quick action of wildfire crews. This is the Canadian Press. In sports and Major League Baseball, the Toronto Blue Jays are on the field right now hosting the Tampa Bay Rays at Rogers Center. The Jays have lost two straight and five of six overall to fall more than five games behind the last AL wildcard spot. Kevin Gausman is on the mound for Toronto while Tampa Bay counters with Drew Rasmussen. There were signs in New York today that Major League Baseball may be headed toward a labor confrontation this offseason. Players proposed expanding eligibility for the amateur draft rather than decreasing it. It suggests maintaining 20 rounds of selections and moving it back to June. During a two-hour bargaining session today in New York, the union proposed allowing college sophomores to be eligible for the draft along with those finishing their junior years, a group eligible under the current rules, along with high school seniors. And Toronto Tempo star Marina Mabry will compete in the WNBA three-point contest during the All-Star weekend in Chicago on Friday. Mabry is enjoying a career year this season, leading the Tempo with 21.6 points per game. From the Canadian Press, I'm Don Mitchell.

That was Saiga on the Loose. And also before that, starting off our last hour set with your host William Carlick here on Shona FM, it was AC/DC, Let There Be Rock. And I was just thinking about what I found not too long ago. It was a key. And on that key it says, do not copy. And I'm just wondering, if you have one key and you're not allowed to copy it and you lose it, what happens?

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2: We just heard Van Halen jump. We're just jumping right into the last hour with your host, William Carlick. I'd like to take this moment for as the DJ for Shone FM and all the listeners to send our condolences to the Gattonsby family and hope they're all doing good today.

0: from our studios in Whitehorse, Yukon. 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
1: This is Stuart Cardinal Bunnell with the Shona-Them News for Tuesday, July 21st. The city of Whitehorse is paving the intersection at Summit Road and Roundell Road this week. In a media release, the city announced that the transit stops on Sunset Drive North will be closed while crews conduct the work, and that buses will detour up Hillcrest Drive and around Park Lane before returning down Hillcrest Drive. According to the release, the intersection at Sunset Drive North and Roundell Road will be closed for one day between Friday, July 24th and Tuesday, July 28th. The city says that it will give at least one day's notice once the exact date is known. During the paving work, motorists are reminded to follow traffic detours and construction control signage and asked not to park on the road or near the intersection. Those needing to park in the area are asked to use designated off-street and alternate parking areas while the work is being completed. For more information, contact Engineering Services at 668-8305 or by email at engineering@whitehorse.ca. In related news, the city of Whitehorse is conducting routine water system testing in Whistlebend on the night of July 22nd and the morning of July 23rd. In a media release, the city says that crews will be operating water valves located between roadways throughout the neighborhood and asks residents to use caution when traveling through the area. According to the release, the city says that work will be completed overnight when water usage is at its lowest and that water service will not be interrupted during the testing. Whitehorse RCMP is asking for public assistance in locating a man who was reported missing on Saturday. In a media release, police say that 20-year-old Sabir Noor was last seen in Whitehorse on June 17th. According to the release, Noor is described as 5 feet 10 inches tall, with a thin build, dark complexion, black hair, and brown eyes. Anyone with information on Noor's whereabouts is urged to contact their local police detachment or Crime Stoppers at 1-800-222-8477 to remain anonymous. Yukon RCMP has shared information about an Amber Alert that originated in Alberta. In the release, police say they are looking for assistance in locating 6-year-old Lanikai Morrison and 4-year-old Carl Morrison, both of whom went missing earlier this month. The release says that both children are believed to be with Lanikai's mother, Krista Morrison, and Carl's father, Daniel Ludwig. According to the latest update from Alberta RCMP, the four may be traveling in a red 2006 Ford F-150 or a mobile home. The release says that Lanikai has a slight build, long light brown hair and brown eyes, and that Carl has blonde hair. Krista Morrison is described as 5 feet 8 inches tall with a medium build, long dark brown hair, and brown eyes. Daniel Ludwig is described as 5 feet 11 inches with a large build and brown hair and eyes. According to the release, Ludwig and Morrison are both wanted for abduction in contravention of a custody or parenting order. Anyone with information is urged to contact their local police detachment or to call Crime Stoppers at 1-800-222-8477 to remain anonymous. The Senate Committee on Indigenous Peoples is highlighting the strengths of young First Nations, Métis, and Inuit leaders from across the country. In a media release, the committee says that it is accepting applications for the next edition of Voices of Youth Indigenous Leaders until July 31st. According to the release, Indigenous youth leaders aged 18 to 35 are invited to share their leadership experiences and ideas with senators during a 3-day trip to Ottawa in October. Applications can be submitted through the Senate of Canada website as either a 500-word written submission or a digital creative submission accompanied by a short statement. To learn more about Voices of Youth Indigenous Leaders, visit sendcanada.ca. That's the Shona-Them News for Tuesday, July 21st. 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For Shona-Them News, I'm Stuart Cardinal Bunnell.
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That was Aerosmith, same old song and dance. I don't know where that's happening at, but definitely not here at Shawn FM. There's nothing but good times here.

That was George Thorogood, Let It Rock, yes, on Shona FM for the last 10 minutes. We were 10 minutes to go, and we're going to rock it right down to the last minute. And before that, we heard from the James Oliver Band, Rockin' Your Life Away, and starting off that set was Jimmy Barnes' Good Times. Nothing but good times here. And I see the sun is shining on 2nd Avenue and Shipyard Park, but in the distance, it's all dark, so maybe there's rain coming, who knows?

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1: We just heard Kenny Wayne Shepherd, Aberdeen, and that's taken us even closer to the top of the hour where we'll hear national news, and my time is up for the three-hour show. I hope you enjoyed it all, and keep tuning in and enjoy the all summer long. And then time has come for me to check out.

0: From the National Newsroom of the Canadian Press, I'm Don Mitchell. Prime Minister Mark Carney repeated a message of Canadian strength today and urged governments, business, and labor to stand together after more tariff threats from the U.S. Carney said in Ottawa today he spoke with U.S. President Donald Trump and they agreed to intensify negotiations on the Canada-U.S.-Mexico Agreement on Trade in the coming weeks.
1: The first objective is to get a comprehensive agreement that benefits, obviously, both countries, that's consistent with CUSMA. CUSMA as it is and CUSMA as it will be, we'll work towards that.
0: Washington announced a plan to impose a 50% tariff on multiple Canadian goods in about a month. American officials say the new levies are a response to provincial bans on U.S. alcohol, Canada's supply management dairy system, and quotas on American cars. Meanwhile, speaking at the annual Council of the Federation in PEI today, Saskatchewan Premier Scott Moe supported intensifying talks with Washington. Moe says the United States and Canada need to drop the rhetoric and get to the negotiating table.
2: Well, I think it most certainly is time for us to intensify our negotiations, be very ambitious, to camp out those three individuals that I had mentioned, Janet Charest, Ambassador Wiseman, and Dominic LeBlanc, to essentially camp out in Washington, D.C., and meet at every opportunity that we can.
0: Meanwhile, the premiers of nine provinces announced today that they're removing major barriers to interprovincial sales of alcohol. Provincial rules will be changed to allow brewers and distillers to sell alcohol directly to consumers, regardless of jurisdiction. Elsewhere, Toronto police have arrested a doctor at Hospital for Sick Children, charging him with accessing and possessing child sexual abuse and exploitation material.
3: Investigators say 44-year-old Dylan Dzanayaka has been arrested after an investigation that began in January. Police say they searched the hospital and a private home in February and seized several devices, including a work computer. They say they have found no evidence that the material linked to the charges is related to Dzanayaka's work as a physician. SickKid says the doctor was immediately placed on leave after the hospital became aware of the police investigation. Diana Musina, The Canadian Press.
0: And finally, wildland firefighters in BC have successfully used a drone to conduct a controlled burn in battling an active wildfire, the first such case in Canada. Fawn's Ray Shelders with BC Wildfire Service says his division has been testing using drones to ignite burns for years, and to see it succeed in fighting an active blaze was an emotional experience.
4: We knew that once we could figure it out and get it in there, that it would provide us with so much. Like, intel is always the most important part of a lot of this work, and to be able to keep crews safe and be more efficient and have more options and see more, know more, so we could do the right thing and do more. It's pretty exciting for me. I shed a very happy tear.
0: The BC Wildfire Service says the drone was used this weekend to ignite a burn on the south flank of a major wildfire near Boston Bar in order to impede its progress in that direction. This is the Canadian Press. In sports, Canada is sending a star-studded team to the Commonwealth Games starting Thursday in Glasgow, Scotland. Olympic champions and medalists in athletics, swimming, weightlifting are among Canada's 149 athletes that are set to attend. Four-time Olympic gymnast Ellie Black of Halifax says the Games are important for many athletes seeking experience in a big competition.
5: Canada can usually be pretty competitive there, and it gives these athletes an opportunity to be in that multi-sport games environment without too much of the pressure that comes maybe with the Olympic Games.
0: And the Stanley Cup champion Carolina Hurricanes will be one of four teams that will have their U.S. game broadcast produced and distributed by the NHL for the upcoming season. The league announced today that the Columbus Blue Jackets, Minnesota Wild, and St. Louis Blues will also have their local broadcast done by NHL Productions when the season begins in late September. The NHL is branching out into centralized production of local telecasts as teams face challenges with the demise of regional sports networks in the U.S. This is the Canadian Press.
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1: The World Cup may be over, but artists are still seeing the impact on the charts. Shakira and Burna Boy's official World Cup song, Die Die, was the top song on the Billboard Global 200 chart for a second week. Wonderwall by Oasis also made its way onto the global charts after being popularized by fans of England's national team.
2: I don't want to hurt you guys.
1: Lewis Pullman has found his next role. The Thunderbolts star will be joining Julia Garner in Apple TV's new series, Guilty Creatures.
3: You still haven't figured out what riding waves is all about, have you?
1: Point Break is catching a wave back into theaters for its 35th anniversary. The thriller, directed by Academy Award winner Kathryn Bigelow, stars Keanu Reeves and Patrick Swayze. It'll hit the big screen again on August 16th and 19th. And happy birthday to GLOW star Betty Gilpin, who is 40 today. Michelle Franzen, ABC News.

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This is Jasper Friendly Bear, and you are listening to Shone FM in the Yukon, 90.5 in the communities, 98.1 in Whitehorse.

0: From the National Newsroom of the Canadian Press, I'm Don Mitchell. The Fraser Valley Regional District has ordered any residents remaining in Boston Bar, BC to evacuate immediately. Officials said in a release, a new wildfire has ignited south of the community and is spreading quickly due to strong winds. Residents of the small community, 200 kilometers northeast of Vancouver, had already been under an order to leave due to wildfires burning to the west and the northeast, but some, including business owners, had stayed behind. It comes just hours after the province revealed 600 properties are on an evacuation order in the province, most through the Fraser Canyon near Boston Bar due to two wildfires. First Nation leaders say Ontario's wildfire response should be investigated in a public inquiry. Today, several chiefs shared experiences where they say their communities were left to evacuate without help from the province. Collins First Nation Chief Helen Pavala says many in her community narrowly escaped flames before it was devastated.
1: My members barely escaped with the clothes on their backs. My community was left to evacuate without notice and support. On Monday, July 13, this forest fire was spotted outside of the community, and any comments that imply that it was started in the community, this suggestion is completely and utterly false.
0: Several communities, including Whitewater Lake and White Sand, have also reported widespread destruction. Canada's premiers gathered in Charlottetown, PEI, for their annual meeting, with many provincial leaders backing Prime Minister Mark Carney and a more urgent effort by his government to work out a trade deal with the U.S. Yesterday, U.S. President Donald Trump announced a dramatic escalation in tariffs on Canadian goods, increasing levies on some goods by 50% within 30 days. Alberta Premier Danielle Smith is one of those who wants talks to ramp up, telling reporters today she believes the only way to get an agreement is if diplomacy prevails and if both sides put a lot of resources into it. Meanwhile, the federal government believes in light of Trump's latest tariffs, Canada shouldn't celebrate the opening of the Gordie Howe International Bridge with the U.S. A spokesperson for Infrastructure Minister Gregor Robinson's office said in an email it would be inappropriate to proceed with a celebratory event. However, a Canada-only celebration is expected to take place Friday, and the bridge is still set to open next Monday. And U.S. Defense Secretary Pete Hegseth estimates the Iran war has cost America $37.5 billion. At a Senate hearing in Washington today, Hegseth defended the funding and is helping Republicans try to push through a $95 billion budget package to fund the military, along with aid to farmers and voting law changes. Earlier today, the U.S. military said it completed an 11th night of strikes on Iran as the two countries vie for control of the Strait of Hormuz. This is the Canadian Press. In sports and the NHL, winger Jason Robertson and the Dallas Stars will avoid salary arbitration after the high-scoring forward signed a $12 million contract for next season. The Stars announced the deal tonight, a day before Robertson's 27th birthday and 2.5 weeks after he filed for arbitration. Robertson had 490 points in 456 regular season games with the Stars and could become an unrestricted free agent for the first time next summer. In Major League Baseball, the struggling Toronto Blue Jays are continuing a four-game series with the American League East leading Tampa Bay Rays at Rogers Center tonight. And one day after Caleb Ferguson was caught on camera yelling at umpire Bill Miller and appearing to use profanity, the Cincinnati Reds lefty apologized. Before tonight's game against the Seattle Mariners, Ferguson said it was unprofessional for him to express his frustrations toward Miller the way he did. Miller got in the way of Reds second baseman Edwin Arroyo on a single by Victor Robles shortly after Cal Raleigh hit a grand slam off Ferguson to make it 7-0 in a Mariners 8-0 win. From the Canadian Press, I'm Don Mitchell.
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0: From the National Newsroom of the Canadian Press, I'm Don Mitchell. A new fast-moving fire in BC has triggered an urgent call to evacuate the community of Boston Bar. The Fraser Valley Regional District has ordered any residents remaining in Boston Bar to leave immediately. Officials say the new wildfire has ignited south of the community and was spreading quickly due to strong winds. The district said late tonight that the fire was forcing the closure of Highway 1 south of the community, so residents have to flee north instead. Wildfires across northern Ontario appear to have pushed the province to its worst wildfire season on record. The province's latest numbers suggest fires have burned through more than 7,250 square kilometers of Ontario's forests, surpassing the previous record set in 2021. Annabella Bonata of Intact Center on Climate Adaptation at the University of Waterloo says this doesn't come as a shock.
1: I'm not surprised by it just because of the projections that we had early on this year. So we knew from Environment and Climate Change Canada that this summer was going to be hotter than normal for most of the country and drier than normal for parts of the country. And Ontario fit right into both of those, and it looked like a riskier area for wildfire this year.
0: A recent burst of fast-moving wildfires is responsible for nearly all of the area burned in just a few days. Two people who were on board a small plane that went down in waters near Victoria, BC have been rescued. Search teams say the passengers were found on the shore of Seagram Lake in the Squamish River Valley early today. Mounties say the Cessna was reported missing around 10 last night. A search was launched in the area by the Joint Rescue Coordination Center, and the pair was spotted around 2 this morning on the lake's shore. In Prince Edward Island, 9 of Canada's premiers have agreed to direct-to-consumer alcohol sales from other provinces.
2: Provincial rules will be changed to allow brewers and distillers to sell alcohol directly to consumers, regardless of jurisdiction. It comes after U.S. President Donald Trump announced steep new tariffs on Canadian beer, wine, and spirits. The 9 premiers say Quebec and Yukon are working to join them in the near future. The Northwest Territories and Nunavut say they support knocking down internal trade barriers, but they did not sign the deal because of what they call the unique realities of their territories. Jason White, The Canadian Press.
0: And finally, Indigenous leaders meeting premiers on the sidelines of the National Conference in Charlottetown this week say their voices must be heard nationwide. Assembly of First Nations National Chief Cindy Woodhouse-Nepinak spoke about First Nations chiefs securing an important meeting.
3: We also, as well, for the first time in Canada's history, will have a First Minister's meeting with the provinces, the federal government, and First Nations on October 26th. And we're very thankful for that. For the first time in this country's history, that the 3 levels of government will sit together.
0: Meanwhile, the president of the Métis National Council says Métis should have their own meeting with the prime minister and relevant premiers to discuss the major projects agenda and the impact of U.S. tariffs on Métis businesses. This is the Canadian Press. In sports, the visiting Tampa Bay Rays scored 3 runs in the first inning off Toronto starter Kevin Gausman and then coasted to an easy 12-2 win over the Blue Jays tonight. The Jays, who lost their 3rd in a row and 2nd straight to the Rays, committed 2 errors. Nick Fortes had a home run and 4 RBIs, while Yandy Diaz had a homer and 3 RBIs for the visitors, who lead the AL East. And the countdown is over. NFL training camp has arrived. Bryce Young and the defending NFC South champion Carolina Panthers report tomorrow. So do the Arizona Cardinals, led by rookie head coach Mike LaFleur. The teams will meet in the Hall of Fame game that kicks off the preseason on August 6th. Elsewhere, the reigning Super Bowl champion Seattle Seahawks and the New England Patriots open up camp on Friday. And finally, the opening round of the 112th Canadian Women's Amateur Golf Championship was suspended on Tuesday due to dangerous weather at the Toronto Golf Club in Mississauga. From the Canadian Press, I'm Don Mitchell.

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Schöne Vermeidung, ja. Chagonede Duacht. 98.1 in White Horse, 90.5 in the communities. The beat of the deafened drummer.

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0: From the National Newsroom of the Canadian Press, I'm Don Mitchell. A dramatic escalation in U.S. tariffs on Canadian goods essentially was center stage during the Premier's annual meeting in Prince Edward Island on Tuesday. Many of the Premier's backing Prime Minister Mark Carney's call to intensify work on a trade deal with the U.S. after President Donald Trump signed orders to increase tariffs by 50% on a variety of goods from Canada. Ontario Premier Doug Ford repeated a previous call for Ottawa, as well as provincial and territorial counterparts, to hit back hard on Trump's new levies.
1: We always seem to be on our back heels. We need to be on the offense, not constantly on the defense with President Trump. We need to stand up to the bully, and we need to hit him tariff to tariff.
0: Meanwhile, Carney revealed Tuesday he spoke with President Donald Trump on stepping up trade negotiations. Canadian press reporter Kelly Malone says a lot of experts believe the latest move from the U.S. is trying to ramp up pressure on Canada amid CUSMA negotiations.
2: It is more likely to bring concessions to the table as those negotiations continue. United States Trade Representative Jameson Greer said today that sometimes you have to make tough trade decisions, and he didn't specifically say tariffs, but he said trade actions, to get a stronger position at the negotiating table.
0: Trump told reporters in the Oval Office today that he loves the people of Canada, but claimed the country needs the U.S. to survive. Over to the Middle East, U.S. Central Command says an 11th night of strikes on Iran Wednesday included targeting aircraft hangars and drone storage sites. The newest barrage comes hours after U.S. President Donald Trump gave a dim view on possible talks to end the war, saying the U.S. had no interest in meeting with negotiators. Meanwhile, Defense Secretary Pete Hegseth faced Congress Tuesday, explaining a $37 billion bill for the war with Iran.
3: Senator Gary Peters of Michigan, a Navy veteran, rebuked Hegseth's leadership of the Defense Department and his, quote, utter and complete failure to win this war.
4: You don't have a strategy. You don't have a long-term plan to actually win this war. Win the war. The men and women are going to be able to do it, but they need to have leadership.
3: Hegseth responded by accusing Peters of playing politics with the war and having, quote, Trump derangement syndrome. Peter Haralambos, ABC News.
0: And finally, a Calgary mother of a 7-year-old boy with autism is starting a campaign to make changes to Alberta's emergency alert system after the disappearance of another boy with autism almost a week ago. Jennifer Ball has started a petition for an alert similar to an Amber alert for missing neurodivergent children. She says she would call it an indigo alert since the deep purple color is associated with autism awareness.
5: It's definitely, you know, something that could happen to any one of our children, but I think it's especially close to home because I do have a son that is just like Parker, and you know, a lot of the similarities are there.
0: Last Thursday, 11-year-old Parker was reported missing from his daycare home in Calgary, prompting an extensive search and the Alberta government granting an alert exemption. This is the Canadian Press. In sports, Nick Fortes and Yandy Diaz each hit a three-run homer, and Johnny DeLuca added two hits and three RBIs, powering the Tampa Bay Rays to a 12-2 rout of the slumping Toronto Blue Jays. Drew Rasmussen allowed two runs and seven hits in five-plus innings as the Rays won for the seventh time in eight meetings with the Blue Jays. Vladimir Guerrero went 0 for 4 as Toronto lost for the sixth time in seven games. Mother Nature did today what nobody else has been able to do for the past few weeks, stop the Boston Red Sox. Tuesday's game between the visiting Baltimore Orioles and Sox was postponed due to heavy rain, delaying Boston's pursuit of a franchise record-tying 15th straight victory. And the opening round of the 112th Canadian Women's Amateur Golf Championship was suspended on Tuesday due to dangerous weather at the Toronto Golf Club in Mississauga, Ontario. Shauna Liu of Maple, Ontario, and Elise Lee of Irvine, California, share the lead at 3 under through their first 7 holes. From the Canadian Press, I'm Don Mitchell.

did it. This ain't no disco. It ain't no country club either.

0: From the National Newsroom of the Canadian Press, I'm Don Mitchell. A new wildfire that ignited south of Boston Bar, BC, has triggered a call from authorities urging anyone still in the community to leave immediately. The Fraser Valley Regional District says the blaze Tuesday night was spreading quickly due to strong winds. It forced closure of Highway 1 south of the community, so residents had to flee north instead. Residents of the township of fewer than 200 had already been ordered to leave earlier this month, with fires burning to the west and northeast. First Nation leaders want a public inquiry into the Ontario wildfire response after they say communities were left to evacuate without help from the province. Gull Bay First Nation Chief Wilfred King says an investigation into a number of issues, such as the government's emergency coordination with First Nations, needs to be reviewed.
1: While there is appreciation for the professionalism and dedication of frontline personnel, there is a strong view that leadership failures within the provincial system requires immediate action and accountability.
0: King added that evacuation planning and overall provincial preparedness should be also checked after some First Nation leaders said their residents narrowly avoided encroaching flames. Premier Doug Ford insisted during a visit to hard-hit Thunder Bay on Sunday that his government has done everything possible to respond to wildfires. A British Columbia review board has found the man accused of first-degree murder in the 2022 killing of an RCMP constable unfit for trial. The ruling went into effect on July 16th and will keep Jongwon Hom at the Forensic Psychiatric Hospital in Coquitlam for at least a year when the disposition is reviewable. Hom is charged in the killing of Shaylin Yang in a Burnaby Park on October 18th, 2022. She was a mental health and outreach worker for the Mounties. Canada's premiers gathered in Charlottetown PEI Tuesday for their annual meeting, and nine premiers agreed to allow direct-to-consumer alcohol sales from other provinces.
2: Provincial rules will be changed to allow brewers and distillers to sell alcohol directly to consumers, regardless of jurisdiction. It comes after U.S. President Donald Trump announced steep new tariffs on Canadian beer, wine, and spirits. The nine premiers say Quebec and Yukon are working to join them in the near future. The Northwest Territories and Nunavut say they support knocking down internal trade barriers, but they did not sign the deal because of what they call the unique realities of their territories. Jason White, The Canadian Press.
0: Manitoba's NDP has easily won a riding in the province's north in a by-election. Unofficial results posted by Elections Manitoba says Jennifer Flatt received over 2,600 votes on Tuesday in the Pas-Kamisak. That was well ahead of Progressive Conservative candidate Edna Nabes, who received just 616 votes. The riding of the Pas-Kamisak was previously represented by NDP member Amanda Laughlin, who died in March. This is the Canadian Press. In sports, Nick Fortes and Yandy Diaz each hit a three-run homer, and Johnny DeLuca added two hits and three RBIs, powering the Tampa Bay Rays to a 12-2 rout of the slumping Toronto Blue Jays. Drew Rasmussen allowed two runs and seven hits in five-plus innings as the Rays won for the seventh time in eight meetings with the Blue Jays. Vladimir Guerrero went 0-for-4 as Toronto lost for the sixth time in seven games. Mother Nature did today what nobody else has been able to do for the past few weeks: stop the Boston Red Sox. Tuesday's game between the visiting Baltimore Orioles and Sox was postponed due to heavy rain, delaying Boston's pursuit of a franchise record-tying 15th straight victory. And the opening round of the 112th Canadian Women's Amateur Golf Championship was suspended on Tuesday due to dangerous weather at the Toronto Golf Club in Mississauga, Ontario. Shauna Liu of Maple, Ontario, and Elise Lee of Irvine, California, share the lead at 3-under through their first seven holes. From the Canadian Press, I'm Don Mitchell.
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If you put stuff on layaway at the dollar store, you might be a Redskin. 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

0: From the National Newsroom of the Canadian Press, I'm Karen Rebo. Evacuation orders in British Columbia's Fraser Canyon are spreading as the Brunswick Creek wildfire continues to burn out of control. The latest call for locals to get out comes in the Hell's Gate area, just downstream of the community of Boston Bar, where the Fraser River's flow tightens. Earlier Tuesday evening, the Fraser Valley Regional District ordered any residents remaining in Boston Bar to get out immediately, saying a new wildfire had ignited south of the community and was spreading quickly in strong winds. Early estimates suggest wildfires across northern Ontario have torched more of the province's forests than during any previous year on record. The province's latest numbers suggest fires have burned through more than 7,250 square kilometres of Ontario's forests. Annabella Bonata of the Intact Centre on Climate Adaptation at the University of Waterloo says there has been a recent burst of fast-moving fires responsible for nearly all of the area burned in just a few days.
1: So it's just the perfect conditions to have those fires spread. And so, yeah, so what's changing for us is that we have more dry weather and more of those windy days to help spread the flames.
0: The largest contributor to Ontario's fire season has been the massive blaze north of Thunder Bay. If that fire alone was a season, it would be the 12th largest recorded in Ontario. Canada's premiers will continue meetings in Prince Edward Island in the morning, the second day of an annual summer gathering. The talks between provincial and territorial leaders have been punctuated by U.S. President Donald Trump's threats this past Monday of new 50% tariffs on more Canadian goods. Premiers say they are backing urgent, intense, and fair trade negotiations between the federal government and the U.S. so that Canada can avoid the increased levies. Ontario's Doug Ford says Canada can dismantle the U.S. if provinces work together.
2: It can't always be Ontario. It has to be a Team Canada approach. And that's my message to my great friends, my premier friends, that we have to be united.
0: The premiers met virtually with Prime Minister Mark Carney Tuesday. They plan to meet with him in person in Charlottetown on Thursday. Unifor has named General Motors as the next U.S.-based automaker for contract talks covering its Canadian auto workers. Canadian Press reporter Brenda Molina Navidad has details.
3: The union says negotiations will begin with GM on August 10th in Toronto. Unifor represents more than 4,600 members at Ontario GM facilities, including the Oshawa Assembly Plant, the Cami facility in Ingersoll, as well as operations in St. Catharines and Woodstock. The contract talks with GM come after workers at Ford approved a new three-year contract that included 3% annual pay increases.
0: Unifor represents 320,000 workers in Canada, including in the automotive assembly sector. This is the Canadian Press. In sports, Kevin Gausman struggled through 3 1/3 innings, allowing 5 runs as the Toronto Blue Jays were rocked by the Tampa Bay Rays 12-2. It could have been Gausman's final start as a Blue Jay at Toronto's Rogers Centre, with Major League Baseball's trade deadline looming on August 3rd.
4: Not a great lasting impression. I'm not going to think about that too much because I'm a Blue Jay right now.
0: Gausman could pitch in Toronto again on August 1st against St. Louis if he's not dealt or resting to protect a potential trade. The Saskatchewan Roughriders will honor crash victim Bijma Rajyaguru before Thursday's CFL game against the visiting Edmonton Elks. The 22-year-old was killed Saturday when the car he was driving collided with a vehicle driven by Roughriders captain linebacker Jaden Dahlke, who also died in the crash northwest of Regina. The Mounties say Dahlke was driving on the wrong side of a highway with alcohol and cannabis in his SUV. From the Canadian Press, I'm Karen Rebo.

0: This is Major Rager on the four-string guitar, Darren Shipman.
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She's a baboon, I was gonna break it.

another song. Lily Sam's Olive Brown. We regard as Savoy Brown's part to play in progressive pop music, group music today. Now, we want you to listen to with open eyes, open ears, and open minds to this particular part of the song, because Savoy Brown have been progressing in new fields of music and trying to bring them in to that particular bag. Now, people have always thought of us as a blues or boogie band. But we want you to kind of listen to what's going on and think the next part of the song, because this is a small sample of what may well happen in the future, the field of progression into which we are going. I would ask our lead guitarist, Mr. Kim Simmons, to lead this particular part of the song from on for you. And want you to dig it with complete understanding, because this may well be a bag. Which who knows, we may go in the future.

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We'd like to kind of invite the people out there to help us along with the song. Help us to move it. Invite them to move it too. So to do this, we'd like to ask you to make some noise on the beat. The brothers playing. I kind of stamp your feet if you want to, or clap your hands. I kind of bend on the roof, or do your own thing.

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But what else is there in life except

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So we don't want to force you to do anything you don't want to do. But if you don't want to boogie along with us, don't feel shy, inhibited, or anything else. Because after all, what else can you do in life?

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So I'm going to invite them to make some noise. That's right. You're booking too. Now, I want to say something to those people out there who are clapping. Those people. I want to tell you, those people who don't clap here tonight. The ones that are going to walk out of this place tonight.

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And what have you got to lose? You've already paid your admission fee. You might as well kick hell out of the wall while you're here.

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So you get what we had here last week, which is the way he wants it. Well, he gets it. I don't like it.

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But Alice's restaurant is not the name of the restaurant, that's just the name of the song. And that's why I call the song Alice's Restaurant.

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It was on 2 years ago on Thanksgiving when my friend and I went up to visit Alice at the restaurant. But Alice doesn't live in the restaurant. She lives in the church nearby the restaurant in the bell tower with her husband Ray and Fasha's a dog. And living in the bell tower like that, they got a lot of room downstairs where the pews used to be. And having all that room, seeing as how they took out all the pews, they decided that they didn't have to take out their garbage for a long time. We got up there, we found all the garbage in there, and we decided it'd be a friendly gesture for us to take the garbage down to the city dump. So we took the half a ton of garbage, put it in the back of a red VW microbus, took shovels and rakes and implements of destruction, and headed on toward the city dump. Well, we got there, and there's a big sign and a chain across the dump saying closed on Thanksgiving. And we had never heard of a dump closed on Thanksgiving before. And with tears in our eyes, we drove off into the sunset looking for another place to put the garbage. We didn't find one till we came to a side road. And off the side of the side road was another 15-foot cliff. And at the bottom of the cliff was another pile of garbage. And we decided that one big pile's better than two little piles, and rather than bring that one up, we decided to throw ours down. That's what we did. Drove back to the church, had a Thanksgiving dinner that couldn't be beat, went to sleep and didn't get up until the next morning when we got a phone call from Officer Obie. Said, kid, we found your name on an envelope at the bottom of a half a ton of garbage, and wanted to know if you had any information about it. And I said, yes, sir, Officer Obie, cannot tell a lie. I put that envelope under that garbage. After speaking over for about 45 minutes on the telephone, we finally arrived at the truth of the matter and said that we had to go down and pick up the garbage, and also had to go down and speak to him at the police officer station. So we got in the red VW microbus with the shovels and rakes and implements of destruction, headed on toward the police officer station. Now, friends, there was only one or two things that Obie could have done at the police station, and the first was that he could have given us a medal for being so brave and honest on the telephone, which wasn't very likely, and we didn't expect it. Another thing was that he could have bawled us out and told us never to be seen driving garbage around the vicinity again, which is what we expected. But when we got to the police officer station, there was a third possibility that we hadn't even counted upon, and we was both immediately arrested, handcuffed. And I said, Obie, I don't think I can pick up the garbage with these handcuffs on. He said, shut up, kid. Get in the back of the patrol car, and that's what we did. Sat in the back of the patrol car and drove to the, quote, scene of the crime, unquote. I want to tell you about the town of Stockbridge, Massachusetts, where this happened. Here they got three stop signs, two police officers, and one police car. But when we got to the scene of the crime, there was five police officers and three police cars, being the biggest crime of the last 50 years, and everybody wanted to get in a newspaper story about it. And they was using up all kinds of cop equipment that they had hanging around the police officer station. They was taking plaster, tire track, footprints, dog smelling prints, and they took 27 8x10 color glossy photographs with circles and arrows and a paragraph on the back of each one explaining what each one was to be used as evidence against us. Took pictures of the approach, the getaway, the northwest corner, the southwest corner, and that's not to mention the aerial photography. After the ordeal, we went back to the jail. Obie said he was gonna put us in the cell. Said, kid, I'm gonna put you in the cell. I want your wallet and your belt. And I said, Obie, I can understand you wanting my wallet so I don't have any money to spend in the cell, but what do you want my belt for? And it said, kid, we don't want any hangings. Said, Obie, did you think I was gonna hang myself for littering? Obie said he was making sure, and friends, Obie was, because he took out the toilet seat so I couldn't hit myself over the head and drown. And he took out the toilet paper so I couldn't bend the bars, roll the toilet paper out the window, slide down the roll, and have an escape. Obie was making sure, and it was about 4 or 5 hours later that Alice, remember Alice? The song about Alice.
Alice came by and with a few nasty words to Obie on the side, bailed us out of jail. We went back to the church, had another Thanksgiving dinner that couldn't be beat, and didn't get up until the next morning when we all had to go to court. We walked in, sat down. Obie came in with a 27 8x10 covered glossy pictures with the circles and arrows and a paragraph on the back each one. Sat down. Man came in, said, "All rise." We all stood up, and Obie stood up with the 27 8x10 covered glossy pictures. And the judge walked in, sat down with the C&I dog, and he sat down. We sat down. Obie looked at the C&I dog. Then the 27 8x10 covered glossy pictures with the circles and arrows and a paragraph on the back of each one, and looked at the C&I dog. And then the 27 8x10 covered glossy pictures with the circles and arrows and a paragraph on the back of each one, and began to cry, because Obie came to the realization that it was a typical case of American blind justice and there was nothing he could do about it. And the judge wasn't going to look at the 27 8x10 covered glossy pictures with the circles and arrows and a paragraph on the back of each one, explaining what each one was to be used as evidence against us. And we was fined $50 and had to pick up the garbage in the snow, but that's not what I came to tell you about. Came to talk about the draft. You got a building down New York City, it's called Whitehall Street, where you walk in and you get injected, inspected, detected, infected, neglected, and selected. I went down and got my physical examination one day, and I walked in and sat down. Got good and drunk the night before, so I looked and felt my best when I went in that morning. Because I wanted to look like the all-American kid from New York City. Man, I wanted to feel like all. I wanted to be the all-American kid from New York. And I walked in, sat down, I was hung down, brung down, hung up, and all kinds of mean, nasty, ugly things. And I walked in, I sat down, they gave me a piece of paper, said, "Kid, see the psychiatrist, room 604. And I went up there, I said, "Shrink, I want to kill. I want to see blood and gore and guts and veins in my teeth. Eat dead, burnt bodies. I mean, kill. Kill. Kill. Kill." And I started jumping up and down, yelling, "Kill. Kill." And it started jumping up and down with me, and we was both jumping up and down, yelling, "Kill. Kill." Sergeant came over, pinned the medal on me, sent me down the hall, said, "You're our boy." Didn't feel too good about it. Proceeded on down the hall, getting more injections, inspections, detections, neglections, and all kinds of stuff that they was doing to me at the thing there. And I was there for 2 hours, 3 hours, 4 hours. I was there for a long time, going through all kinds of mean, nasty, ugly things, and I just having a tough time there. And they was inspecting, injecting every single part of me, and they wasn't leaving no part untouched. Proceeded through, and I went, finally came to see the very last man. I walked in, sat down after a whole big thing there, and I walked up and said, "What do you want?" He said, "Kid, we only got one question. Have you ever been arrested?" I proceeded to tell him the story of Alice's restaurant, Massacre, with full orchestration and five-part harmony and stuff like that, and then all the phenomena stopped me right there and said, "Kid, did you ever go to court?" I proceeded to tell him the story of the 27 8x10 colored glossy pictures with the circles and arrows and a paragraph on the back of each one and stopped me right there and said, "Kid, I want you to go over and sit down on that bench that says Group W. Now, kid!" And I walked over to the bench there, and there's Group W is where they put you. If you may not be moral enough to join the army after committing your special crime, and there was all kinds of mean, nasty, ugly-looking people on the bench. There's mother rapers, father stabbers,
Father rapers. Father rapers sitting right there on the bench next to me. And one, he was mean and nasty and ugly and horrible and crime-fighting guys are sitting there on the bench. And the meanest, ugliest, nastiest one, the meanest father raper of them all, was coming over to me. And he was mean and ugly and nasty and horrible.

cigarettes and all kinds of things until the sergeant came over. Had some paper in his hand, held it up and said, "Kids, this piece of paper's got 47 words, 37 cents, it's 58 words. We want no details of crime, time, crime, and else kind of thing. Got 17, 10 about the crime, want no arrest, an officer's name, and else kind of thing. You gotta say and talk for 45 minutes, and nobody understood a word that he said. But we had fun filling out the forms and playing with the pencils on the bench there. I filled out the massacre with the four-part harmony and wrote it down there just like it was, and everything was fine, and I put down a pencil and I turned over the piece of paper, and there on the other side, in the middle of the other side, away from everything else on the other side, in parentheses, capital letters, quotated, read the following words: "Kid, you rehabilitated yourself." I went over to the sergeant and said, "Sergeant, you've got a lot of damn gall to ask me if I've rehabilitated myself. I'm sitting here on a bench. I mean, I'm sitting here on a Group W bench. 'Cause you wanna know if I'm moral enough to join an army, burn women, kids, houses, and villages after being a litter bug." He looked at me and said, "Kid, you don't like your kind. And we're gonna send your fingerprints off to Washington, and friends, somewhere in Washington, enshrined in some little folders, a study in black and white of my fingerprints. And the only reason I'm singing you the song now is 'cause you may know somebody in a similar situation. Or you may be in a similar situation, and if you're in a situation like that, there's only one thing you can do, is walk into the shrink wherever you are. Just walk in and say, 'Shrink, you can get anything you want at Alice's restaurant,' and walk out. You know, if one person, just one person does it, they may think he's really sick and they won't take him. And if two people do it in harmony, they think they're both faggots and it won't take either of them. And if three people do it, can you imagine three people walking in, singing a bar, Alice's restaurant, and walking out? They may think it's an organization. And can you imagine 50 people a day? I said 50 people a day walking in, singing a bar, Alice's restaurant, and walking out. And friends, they may think it's a movement. And that's what it is. The Alice's Restaurant Anti-Massacre Movement. And all you gotta do to join is to sing it the next time it comes around on the guitar. With feeling. So we'll wait till it comes around on the guitar here. Sing it when it does. Here it comes.

horrible. One end Warren stuff, you gotta sing loud. You could put a lot. I've been singing the song now for 25 minutes. I could sing it for another 25 minutes. I'm not proud. Or tired. So we'll wait till it comes around again. And this time with four-part harmony and feeling. We're just waiting for it to come around is what we're doing.

0: Now this update from the Canadian Press. Quebec's premier has ruled out the return of American alcohol to her province's shelves anytime soon. Christine Fréchette's comments yesterday at the premier's annual summer gathering in Charlottetown followed news this week that U.S. President Donald Trump is planning to impose new 50% tariffs on a wide range of Canadian products. The premier's meeting continues today. An Amber Alert is still in effect this morning as Mounties in B.C. look for a four-year-old boy. West Kelowna RCMP say Ryan Atlas Andrews was last seen in West Kelowna at 11:20 yesterday morning. Police believe he's with the 40-year-old suspect, Elise Andrews, and may be traveling in a black Nissan Qashqai. Cigarette packages are getting a whole new grisly look. The new series of 13 graphic images that are required to be printed on cigarette packs across this country by August 1st. From the Canadian Press, I'm Karen Rebo.
1: Thank you.

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This is Gail Bamford from FH Collins. Good morning, Yukon.

0: From the National Newsroom of the Canadian Press, I'm Karen Rebo. Quebec's premier has ruled out the return of American alcohol to her province's shelves anytime soon. Christine Frechette's comments yesterday at the premier's annual summer gathering in Charlottetown followed news this week that U.S. President Donald Trump is planning to impose new 50% tariffs on a wide range of Canadian products. The White House cited retaliatory provincial bans on U.S. booze as one of its irritants. Frechette said she wants to see progress in trade talks before lifting the measure that many provinces have been using, too, to protest previous Trump tariffs. Only Saskatchewan and Alberta have returned American booze to store shelves. The Premier of Newfoundland and Labrador says the new tariff threat has only boosted the Team Canada approach. Tony Wakeham said the American trade war has prompted Canada to beef up its domestic trade while also looking to markets beyond the U.S.
1: Whether it's oil and gas industries, whether it's critical minerals, whether it's our lumber industries, our forestry industries, we have what the world needs. We've always had a great relationship with the United States. I think we need to have that relationship as a trading partner. But I think what you're seeing now is Canada recognizing that it has a lot of value to give, provide to the world.
0: A man accused of first-degree murder in the 2022 killing of an RCMP constable near Vancouver has been found unfit for trial.
2: The British Columbia Review Board ruling went into effect on July 16th and will keep Zhang Wan Hom at the Forensic Psychiatric Hospital in Coquitlam for at least a year when the disposition is reviewable. Hom is charged in the killing of Shaylin Yong in a Burnaby Park on October 18th, 2022. Yong, a mental health and outreach worker for the Mounties, was stabbed to death when she tried to speak to a man in a tent. At the time, the judge said Hom was clearly overwhelmed by delusional thinking, which would prevent him from making rational decisions during the trial. Tom Mitchell, The Canadian Press.
0: And after decades of worldwide fame, Shania Twain says she's rediscovered her roots and the beauty of the place that shaped her. Her new album, Little Miss Twain, will be released on Friday. She says it allowed her to reconnect with the joy of her upbringing in the northern Ontario city of Timmins.
3: I realized that, wow, I actually really love where I'm from, and it wasn't a realization, and I always did, but it's almost like I forgot all about all of the snow that I've shoveled in my life, okay? You know, those things, all of the frozen toes.
0: The album takes its title from the nickname that was used to introduce her on stage as a child when Twain's mother drove her to perform in bars across the province. This is the Canadian Press. In sports, the Toronto Blue Jays' woes continue. Nick Fortes and Yandy Diaz each had three-run homers, and the visiting Tampa Bay Rays had a season-high 21 hits in a 12-2 rout of the slumping Toronto Blue Jays last night. Kevin Gausman struggled through 3 1/3 innings, allowing 5 runs in what could have been his final start as a Blue Jay at Toronto's Rogers Centre, with Major League Baseball's trade deadline looming on August 3rd.
4: The focus is this team in this room and those guys, and so, you know, that's where my mind's at right now, but yeah, that is kind of crazy to think about.
0: The Boston Red Sox's pursuit of a franchise record-tying 15th straight victory will have to continue this afternoon, weather permitting. Last night's game against Baltimore was postponed because of heavy rain in Boston. The teams will play a doubleheader today. There are 15 matches on Major League Soccer's schedule tonight, with all three Canadian teams in action. From the Canadian Press, I'm Karen Rebo.
5: 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Yeah.

If you put stuff on layaway at the dollar store, you might be a Redskin. 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

From the National Newsroom of the Canadian Press, I'm Karen Rebo. Quebec's premier has ruled out the return of American alcohol to her province's shelves anytime soon. Christine Frechette's comments yesterday at the premier's annual summer gathering in Charlottetown followed news this week that U.S. President Donald Trump is planning to impose new 50% tariffs on a wide range of Canadian products. The White House cited retaliatory provincial bans on U.S. booze as one of its irritants. Frechette said she wants to see progress.

0: progress in trade talks before lifting the measure that many provinces have been using too to protest previous Trump tariffs. Only Saskatchewan and Alberta have returned American booze to store shelves. The premier of Newfoundland and Labrador says the new tariff threat has only boosted the Team Canada approach. Tony Wakeham said the American trade war has prompted Canada to beef up its domestic trade while also looking to markets beyond the U.S.
1: Whether it's oil and gas industries, whether it's critical minerals, whether it's our lumber industries, our forestry industries, we have what the world needs. We've always had a great relationship with the United States. I think we need to have that relationship as a trading partner. But I think what you're seeing now is Canada recognizing that it has a lot of value to provide to the world.
0: A man accused of first-degree murder in the 2022 killing of an RCMP constable near Vancouver has been found unfit for trial.
2: The British Columbia Review Board ruling went into effect on July 16th and will keep Zhang Wan Hom at the Forensic Psychiatric Hospital in Coquitlam for at least a year when the disposition is reviewable. Hom is charged in the killing of Shailin Yong in a Burnaby Park on October 18th, 2022. Yong, a mental health and outreach worker for the Mounties, was stabbed to death when she tried to speak to a man in a tent. At the time, the judge said Hom was clearly overwhelmed by delusional thinking, which would prevent him from making rational decisions during the trial. Don Mitchell, The Canadian Press.
0: And after decades of worldwide fame, Shania Twain says she's rediscovered her roots and the beauty of the place that shaped her. Her new album, Little Miss Twain, will be released on Friday. She says it allowed her to reconnect with the joy of her upbringing in the northern Ontario city of Timmins.
3: I realized that, wow, I actually really love where I'm from, and it wasn't a realization, and I always did, but it's almost like I forgot all about all of the snow that I've shoveled in my life, okay? You know, those things, all of the frozen toes.
0: The album takes its title from the nickname that was used to introduce her on stage as a child when Twain's mother drove her to perform in bars across the province. This is the Canadian Press. In sports, the Toronto Blue Jays' woes continue. Nick Fortes and Yandy Diaz each had three-run homers, and the visiting Tampa Bay Rays had a season-high 21 hits in a 12-2 rout of the slumping Toronto Blue Jays last night. Kevin Gausman struggled through 3 1/3 innings, allowing 5 runs in what could have been his final start as a Blue Jay at Toronto's Rogers Centre, with Major League Baseball's trade deadline looming on August 3rd.
4: The focus is this team in this room and those guys, and so, you know, that's where my mind's at right now. But yeah, that is kind of crazy to think about.
0: The Boston Red Sox's pursuit of a franchise record tying 15th straight victory will have to continue this afternoon, weather permitting. Last night's game against Baltimore was postponed because of heavy rain in Boston. The teams will play a doubleheader today. There are 15 matches on Major League Soccer's schedule tonight, with all three Canadian teams in action. From the Canadian Press, I'm Karen Rebo.

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0: Daddy said, I told him the girl was going to get like that. She said, watch this. Here.
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2: 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How's it going? I'm Stuart Cardinal Bunnell. I'm in for Carl this week while he's taking some well-earned time off. And pretty good start to Cool Country Morning today. You know, we had a little bit of... We started off with Craig Morgan, then we went on to George Strait, George Jones, and Dwight Yoakam. Like I said, very good start to Cool Country Morning. The rest of the playlist for this hour, at least, contains a little bit of Brad Paisley, a little bit of Taylor Swift, and even a little bit of Miranda Lambert. Some really fantastic tunes coming up for you. Let's see, what else do we have? Oh yeah, I'm going to be doing the, I'm going to be taking another name for the Yukon movie pass giveaway that we do here on Shone FM on Fridays. Two more days to get your name in for this week's draw. Some really fantastic movies that are in theaters now and coming throughout the summer months. Now, we'll talk more about that later. Of course, I've got your Shone FM news at 7:30, 8:30, and 9:30. But to get us through the next 10 minutes approximately. Before that, I've got a little bit of Colin Ray coming up now with Somebody Else's Moon. 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

0: from our studios in Whitehorse, Yukon. 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
1: Mainly sunny and 9 at the Whitehorse Airport, this is Stuart Cardinal Bunnell with the Shonathem News for Wednesday, July 22nd. Yukon RCMP is still seeking answers in the investigation of a Whitehorse man who went missing 1 year ago. In a media release, police say that Fox Elric, also known as Keith Atlin, was last seen in Riverdale on July 18th, 2025. Since he went missing, search efforts have included extensive ground searches supported by helicopters, drones, and all-terrain vehicles with the assistance of Yukon Search and Rescue personnel and RCMP police dog services. Police describe Elric as a 30-year-old First Nations man with short, shaved black hair, as well as a black mustache and beard. He stands at approximately 5 feet 10 inches tall and weighs 210 pounds and was last seen wearing a black hoodie, black hat, black headphones, and prescription glasses. According to the release, Yukon RCMP's Historical Case Unit is responsible for long-term missing person investigations and continues to review information on this case. Anyone who has seen or interacted with Elric since July 17, 2025 is encouraged to contact the Whitehorse RCMP detachment at 667-5555 or to call Crime Stoppers at 1-800-222-8477 to remain anonymous. The government of Yukon will introduce a personal mobile device policy for Yukon schools at the start of the 2026-27 school year. In a media release, the Yukon government announced that it will uphold its election promise to limit the use of personal cell phones and tablets in kindergarten to grade 12 schools across the territory. According to the release, students from kindergarten to grade 7 will not be permitted to use personal mobile devices at all during the school day, while students from grades 8 to 12 may use them during non-instructional time, such as before and after school, between classes, and at lunch. The release says that each school authority will develop its own implementation plan for the policy and may adopt stronger approaches to reflect local needs. Minister of Education Scott Kent says that the Yukon government is supporting student learning and success by establishing clear, consistent standards across Yukon schools. For more information on the policy, visit yukon.ca. The City of Whitehorse is paving the intersection at Summit Road and Roundel Road this week. In a media release, the city announced that the transit stops on Sunset Drive North will be closed while crews conduct the work, and that buses will detour up Hillcrest Drive and around Park Lane before returning down Hillcrest Drive. According to the release, the intersection at Sunset Drive North and Roundel Road will be closed for 1 day between Friday, July 24th and Tuesday, July 28th. The city says that it will give at least 1 day's notice once the exact date is known. During the paving work, motorists are reminded to follow traffic detours and construction control signage and asked not to park on the road or near the intersection. Those needing to park in the area are asked to use designated off-street and alternate parking areas while the work is being completed. For more information, contact Engineering Services at 668-8305 or by email at engineering@whitehorse.ca. In related news, the City of Whitehorse is conducting routine water system testing in Whistle Bend on the night of July 22nd and the morning of July 23rd. In a media release, the city says that crews will be operating water valves located between roadways throughout the neighborhood and asks residents to use caution when traveling through the area. According to the release, the city says that work will be completed overnight when water usage is at its lowest and that water service will not be interrupted during the testing. Whitehorse RCMP is asking for public assistance in locating a man who was reported missing on Saturday. In a media release, police say that 20-year-old Sabir Noor was last seen in Whitehorse on June 17th. According to the release, Noor is described as 5 feet 10 inches tall, with a thin build, dark complexion, black hair, and brown eyes. Anyone with information on Noor's whereabouts is urged to contact their local police detachment or Crime Stoppers at 1-800-222-8477 to remain anonymous. That's the Shonathem News for Wednesday, July 22nd. 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For Shonathem News, I'm Stuart Cardinal Bunnell.
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Carrie Underwood with two black Cadillacs. That's two more black Cadillacs than I've got. You're listening to Cool Country Morning on Shone FM 98.1 in Whitehorse, 90.5 in the communities. How's it going? I'm Stuart Cardinal Bunnell. I'm in for Carl today while he is off for the week. He's spending some well-earned time off with his family. And thank goodness, you got to spend as much time with your family as you can. 7:40 on Wednesday, July 22nd. Let's take a quick look at weather across the territory here. It is mainly sunny and 9 in Whitehorse. Beaver Creek sitting at 6 degrees this hour. Burwash sitting at 10 with mostly cloudy skies. Carmax sitting at 10 as well. Dawson City mostly cloudy and 8. Faro partly cloudy and 16. Haines Junction's the cold spot in the territory this hour at 6. We've got Mayo sitting with mostly cloudy skies at 12. Old Crow's at 11. Roslyn, mostly cloudy and 11. Watson Lake is sitting at 14 with mostly cloudy skies. And once again, at the Whitehorse Airport, mainly sunny and 9. We're going to jump back into the tunes here for ya. I've got a little bit more music for the next 20 minutes or so before we get back to the Canadian Press News at 8 o'clock. We're going to kick off this next batch of music with a little bit of Taylor Swift. This is Mean. 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

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You're listening to Cool Country Morning on Shone FM, 98.1 in Whitehorse, 90.5 in the communities. How's it going? I'm Stuart Cardinal Bunnell. I'm just in for Carl while he's off for the week. And so wildfire season is, it now feels like it's here because we finally had Yukon Protective Services actually saying anything about wildfires. I mean, you know,

So yesterday afternoon anyway, and they responded pretty much immediately. And then, you know, by quarter after 10 last night, it was under control, which is a spectacular response time. So if you are aware of any wildland firefighters, you know, just send them a quick thank you for how quickly they got that one under control. And of course, we've also got Yukon firefighters who are out fighting fires in Ontario and are prepared to travel across the country and even down to the States to help them with their firefighter or with their wildfires. So if you know a firefighter, send them a quick thank you text today. If one of you, just one, can say, hey, Stuart from Shone FM also says thank you, I'd really appreciate that. All right, 7:56, your Canadian Press News at 10 o'clock is coming up for you shortly. To help get you there, I've got Michael Chain with Spirit of the Free. 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

From the National Newsroom of the Canadian Press, I'm Karen Rebo. Quebec's premier has ruled out the return of American alcohol to her province's shelves anytime soon. Christine Frechette's comments yesterday at the premier's annual summer gathering in Charlottetown followed news this week that U.S. President Donald Trump is

0: planning to impose new 50% tariffs on a wide range of Canadian products. The White House cited retaliatory provincial bans on U.S. booze as one of its irritants. Frechette said she wants to see progress in trade talks before lifting the measure that many provinces have been using, too, to protest previous Trump tariffs. Only Saskatchewan and Alberta have returned American booze to store shelves. The premier of Newfoundland and Labrador says the new tariff threat has only boosted the Team Canada approach. Tony Wakeham said the American trade war has prompted Canada to beef up its domestic trade while also looking to markets beyond the U.S.
1: Whether it's oil and gas industries, whether it's critical minerals, whether it's our lumber industries, our forestry industries, we have what the world needs. We've always had a great relationship with the United States. I think we need to have that relationship as a trading partner. But I think what you're seeing now is Canada recognizing that it has a lot of value to give, provide to the world.
0: A man accused of first-degree murder in the 2022 killing of an RCMP constable near Vancouver has been found unfit for trial.
2: The British Columbia Review Board ruling went into effect on July 16th and will keep Zhang Wan Hom at the Forensic Psychiatric Hospital in Coquitlam for at least a year when the disposition is reviewable. Hom is charged in the killing of Shailin Yong in a Burnaby Park on October 18th, 2022. Yong, a mental health and outreach worker for the Mounties, was stabbed to death when she tried to speak to a man in a tent. At the time, the judge said Hom was clearly overwhelmed by delusional thinking, which would prevent him from making rational decisions during the trial. Tom Mitchell, The Canadian Press.
0: And after decades of worldwide fame, Shania Twain says she's rediscovered her roots and the beauty of the place that shaped her. Her new album, Little Miss Twain, will be released on Friday. She says it allowed her to reconnect with the joy of her upbringing in the northern Ontario city of Timmins.
3: I realized that, wow, I actually really love where I'm from. And it wasn't a realization, I mean, I always did, but it's almost like I forgot all about all of the snow that I've shoveled in my life, okay? You know, those things, all of the frozen toes.
0: The album takes its title from the nickname that was used to introduce her on stage as a child when Twain's mother drove her to perform in bars across the province. This is the Canadian Press. In sports, the Toronto Blue Jays' woes continue. Nick Fortes and Yandy Diaz each had three-run homers, and the visiting Tampa Bay Rays had a season-high 21 hits in a 12-2 rout of the slumping Toronto Blue Jays last night. Kevin Gausman struggled through 3 1/3 innings, allowing 5 runs in what could have been his final start as a Blue Jay at Toronto's Rogers Centre, with Major League Baseball's trade deadline looming on August 3rd.
4: The focus is this team in this room and those guys, and so, you know, that's where my mind's at right now. But yeah, that is kind of crazy to think about.
0: The Boston Red Sox's pursuit of a franchise record tying 15th straight victory will have to continue this afternoon, weather permitting. Last night's game against Baltimore was postponed because of heavy rain in Boston. The teams will play a doubleheader today. There are 15 matches on Major League Soccer's schedule tonight, with all three Canadian teams in action. From the Canadian Press, I'm Karen Rebo.

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That's Wanda Jackson with I Forgot More. You're listening to Cool Country Morning on Shone FM, 98.1 in Whitehorse, 90.5 in the communities. How's it going? I'm Stuart Cardinal Bunnell. It's just about 14 minutes after 8 o'clock. Really spectacular playlist lined up for the rest of this hour. I don't want to tease too much, but I'm looking at a little bit of Prairie Oyster, a little bit of Tracy Lawrence, and even some Mark Chestnut. That's coming up for you later this hour. Also this hour, probably, unless I forget, I'm going to be taking another name for the MoviePass giveaway. We're going to do that a little bit later on, though. But if that is something that you're interested in, this is your chance to make sure that you've got the radio turned up just a little bit so that you don't miss it when I do talk about it later this hour. In the meantime, though, we're going to jump back into the tunes. We've got Travis Tritt on deck with modern-day Bonnie and Clyde. 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

Prairie Oyster, One of Those Nights. You're listening to Cool Country Morning on Shone FM, 98.1 in Whitehorse, 90.5 in the communities. How's it going? I'm Stuart Cardinal Bunnell, in for Carl while he's off for some well-earned time off, spending some time with family, which we should all be doing during these summer months when we can. I'm not going to be able to, just because the vast majority of my family lives in Ontario, and that's a long way to go. It's also really humid in Ontario. That's probably my favorite thing about living in the Yukon. I mean, yes, I met the love of my life here, and yes, I have a very good life and a career here, but you know what? Having a summer that isn't as humid as it is in Ontario, that's it. That's spot on. In Ontario, if you step outside when it's 25 degrees, sure, it's nice and hot, but as soon as you've been out there for about 5 minutes, you are drenched in sweat, and it's just not comfortable for anybody. It's not comfortable for you. It's not comfortable for the people that you're around. So anytime that you're thinking, oh man, this is really hot weather, this is not comfortable at all, it could be much, much worse. Thank goodness we live in the Yukon. Your Shone FM news is coming up for you very, very shortly to help us get there. We're going to play a little bit of Floyd Kramer. This is On the Rebound to get you to the Shone FM news at 8:30.

0: from our studios in Whitehorse, Yukon. 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
1: Partly cloudy and 11 at the Whitehorse Airport, this is Stuart Cardinal Bunnell with the Shona FM News for Wednesday, July 22nd. Yukon RCMP is still seeking answers in the investigation of a Whitehorse man who went missing 1 year ago. In a media release, police say that Fox Elric, also known as Keith Atlin, was last seen in Riverdale on July 18th, 2025. Since he went missing, search efforts have included extensive ground searches supported by helicopters, drones, and all-terrain vehicles with the assistance of Yukon Search and Rescue personnel and RCMP police dog services. Police describe Elric as a 30-year-old First Nations man with short, shaved black hair, as well as a black mustache and beard. He stands at approximately 5 feet 10 inches tall and weighs 210 pounds and was last seen wearing a black hoodie, black hat, black headphones, and prescription glasses. According to the release, Yukon RCMP's historical case unit is responsible for long-term missing person investigations and continues to review information on this case. Anyone who has seen or interacted with Elric since July 17th, 2025 is encouraged to contact the Whitehorse RCMP detachment at 667-5555 or to call Crime Stoppers at 1-800-222-8477 to remain anonymous. The government of Yukon will introduce a personal mobile device policy for Yukon schools at the start of the 2026-27 school year. In a media release, the Yukon government announced that it will uphold its election promise to limit the use of personal cell phones and tablets in kindergarten to grade 12 schools across the territory. According to the release, students from kindergarten to grade 7 will not be permitted to use personal mobile devices at all during the school day, while students from grades 8 to 12 may use them during non-instructional time, such as before and after school, between classes, and at lunch. The release says that each school authority will develop its own implementation plan for the policy and may adopt stronger approaches to reflect local needs. Minister of Education Scott Kent says that the Yukon government is supporting student learning and success by establishing clear, consistent standards across Yukon schools. For more information on the policy, visit yukon.ca. The City of Whitehorse is paving the intersection at Summit Road and Roundel Road this week. In a media release, the city announced that the transit stops on Sunset Drive North will be closed while crews conduct the work, and that buses will detour up Hillcrest Drive and around Park Lane before returning down Hillcrest Drive. According to the release, the intersection at Sunset Drive North and Roundel Road will be closed for 1 day between Friday, July 24th and Tuesday, July 28th. The city says that it will give at least 1 day's notice once the exact date is known. During the paving work, motorists are reminded to follow traffic detours and construction control signage and asked not to park on the road or near the intersection. Those needing to park in the area are asked to use designated off-street and alternate parking areas while the work is being completed. For more information, contact Engineering Services at 668-8305 or by email at engineering@whitehorse.ca. In related news, the City of Whitehorse is conducting routine water system testing in Whistle Bend on the night of July 22nd and the morning of July 23rd. In a media release, the city says that crews will be operating water valves located between roadways throughout the neighborhood and asks residents to use caution when traveling through the area. According to the release, the city says that work will be completed overnight when water usage is at its lowest and that water service will not be interrupted during the testing. Whitehorse RCMP is asking for public assistance in locating a man who was reported missing on Saturday. In a media release, police say that 20-year-old Sabir Noor was last seen in Whitehorse on June 17th. According to the release, Noor is described as 5 feet 10 inches tall, with a thin build, dark complexion, black hair, and brown eyes. Anyone with information on Noor's whereabouts is urged to contact their local police detachment or Crime Stoppers at 1-800-222-8477 to remain anonymous. That's the Shona FM News for Wednesday, July 22nd. 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

from ABC News Tech Trends. Kids who get kicked out of ChatGPT may have to have a hard conversation with their parents. OpenAI now says if kids and parents have linked accounts, the parents will be notified if the kids violate ChatGPT's rules against violent threats or acts of violence. Building a game within one of the biggest games on the planet could soon take only a few AI prompts. Roblox has announced an AI tool called Build that will let users create basic games using prompts from within the Roblox app. It's still in the early testing phase, but could go public in a few months. And one word may be a major hint that Apple really is about to introduce its first foldable phone. While going through a few versions of the iOS 27 beta, Macworld says there are references in the battery health section to batteries, plural. A lot of existing foldable phones actually pack two batteries, one on each side, in order to keep the device as thin as possible. With Tech Trends, I'm Stephanie Officer, ABC News.

0: That's Emilio with Even If I Tried. You're listening to Cool Country Morning on Shone FM 98.1 in Whitehorse and 90.5 in the communities. How's it going? I'm Stuart Cardinal Bunnell. I'm in for Carl while he's off enjoying some well-earned time off and spending time with his family this week. Now, one of the things that I typically like to do when I'm spending time with my family, I have absolutely loved going to see a movie. And if you also want to go see a movie, if you want to spend some time with your family, I can get you two movie passes for absolutely free. There is a catch. You have to give me a call. But before I do that, I want to let you know what kind of movies are out this week, what kind of movies are coming out this summer, and just so you can plan your day a little easier. Now, as of Friday, because the draw is on Friday, so as of Friday, the movies in theaters will be The Odyssey. This is the latest from Christopher Nolan, based on Homer's poem about a man trying to get home after the Trojan War. We'll also have Ponyo in theaters for about a week. We've also got the latest from Jackass, which is always fun if you want to watch idiots hurting themselves. No shade against that kind of entertainment, but that is exactly what it is. There's also The Invite, which is going to be around till the end of the month. Secret World of Arrietty comes out on Saturday for a little less than a week. And then Castle in the Sky comes to theaters again on Sunday. So those are some pretty good choices for this week, but there's also the Summer Classics Week to look forward to, starting Friday, August 7th at noon. And this is going to feature some older blockbusters, some cult classics, Canadian classics, and part two of the Ghibli Fest matinees. So, you know, you've got movies here like Back to the Future. You've got Jurassic Park, which is the one that I'm looking forward to. You've got My Neighbor Totoro. Oh, My Neighbor Totoro. There we go. I was a little bit worried that we weren't getting My Neighbor Totoro. That's one of my favorites from Studio Ghibli. We've got Porco Rosso. We've got Nausicaa of the Valley of the Wind. We've also got Project Grizzly True Stories and more still to announce. We've also got Twilight and New Moon coming if you're a fan of late 2000s vampire romantic dramas, I guess. I always called them rom-coms because I found them funny, but then again, I wasn't the nicest person to my sister who liked the Twilight books and movies. So that's just a little bit of my immaturity coming out there. But anyway, a fantastic selection of movies coming out this summer. Some great options to go spend time with your family watching a great movie. If you want to get your name into the draw, it's super simple. All you got to do is give me a call at 668-6676, and I will put your name into the draw for those movie passes. Moving on now, we're going to jump back into the tunes here. Mark Chestnut is coming up with A Hard Secret to Keep. 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

0: From the National Newsroom of the Canadian Press, I'm Karen Rebo. Quebec's premier has ruled out the return of American alcohol to her province's shelves anytime soon. Christine Frechette's comments yesterday at the premier's annual summer gathering in Charlottetown followed news this week that U.S. President Donald Trump is planning to impose new 50% tariffs on a wide range of Canadian products. The White House cited retaliatory provincial bans on U.S. booze as one of its irritants. Frechette said she wants to see progress in trade talks before lifting the measure that many provinces have been using, too, to protest previous Trump tariffs. Only Saskatchewan and Alberta have returned American booze to store shelves. The premier of Newfoundland and Labrador says the new tariff threat has only boosted the Team Canada approach. Tony Wakeham said the American trade war has prompted Canada to beef up its domestic trade while also looking to markets beyond the U.S.
1: Whether it's oil and gas industries, whether it's critical minerals, whether it's our lumber industries, our forestry industries, we have what the world needs. We've always had a great relationship with the United States. I think we need to have that relationship as a trading partner. But I think what you're seeing now is Canada recognizing that it has a lot of value to provide to the world.

0: Man accused of first-degree murder in the 2022 killing of an RCMP constable near Vancouver has been found unfit for trial.
1: The British Columbia Review Board ruling went into effect on July 16th and will keep Zhang Wan Hom at the Forensic Psychiatric Hospital in Coquitlam for at least a year when the disposition is reviewable. Hom is charged in the killing of Shaylin Yong in a Burnaby Park on October 18th, 2022. Yong, a mental health and outreach worker for the Mounties, was stabbed to death when she tried to speak to a man in a tent. At the time, the judge said Hom was clearly overwhelmed by delusional thinking, which would prevent him from making rational decisions during the trial. Don Mitchell, The Canadian Press.
0: And after decades of worldwide fame, Shania Twain says she's rediscovered her roots and the beauty of the place that shaped her. Her new album, Little Miss Twain, will be released on Friday. She says it allowed her to reconnect with the joy of her upbringing in the northern Ontario city of Timmins.
2: I realized that, wow, I actually really love where I'm from, and it wasn't a realization, and I always did, but it's almost like I forgot all about all of the snow that I've shoveled in my life, okay? You know, those things, all of the frozen toes.
0: The album takes its title from the nickname that was used to introduce her on stage as a child when Twain's mother drove her to perform in bars across the province. This is the Canadian Press. In sports, the Toronto Blue Jays' woes continue. Nick Fortes and Yandy Diaz each had three-run homers, and the visiting Tampa Bay Rays had a season-high 21 hits in a 12-2 rout of the slumping Toronto Blue Jays last night. Kevin Gausman struggled through 3 1/3 innings, allowing 5 runs in what could have been his final start as a Blue Jay at Toronto's Rogers Centre, with Major League Baseball's trade deadline looming on August 3rd.
3: The focus is this team in this room and those guys, and so, you know, that's where my mind's at right now. But yeah, that is kind of crazy to think about.
0: The Boston Red Sox's pursuit of a franchise record tying 15th straight victory will have to continue this afternoon, weather permitting. Last night's game against Baltimore was postponed because of heavy rain in Boston. The teams will play a doubleheader today. There are 15 matches on Major League Soccer's schedule tonight, with all three Canadian teams in action. From the Canadian Press, I'm Karen Rebo.

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That's Danny Hooper. Drive him out of my mind. You're listening to Cool Country Morning on Shone FM, 98.1 in Whitehorse, 90.5 in the communities. How's it going? I'm Stuart Cardinal Bunnell. I'm sitting in for Carl this week while he's got some time off. He's spending it hanging out with family, which is always important in the summer months. It's a lot easier to spend time with family during the summer because the kids are off school. So they can go basically whenever, as long as mom and dad can get time off at the same time. Easy peasy. Now, the one thing that you want to check out before you head out into the world to spend time with your family, it's summertime. You want to spend time outside, especially after the winter we had. So first thing you want to do is check the weather. And that's something we're going to do real quick right now. We're just going to keep an eye on the weather here at the Whitehorse Airport. Mainly sunny and 13 this hour. In Beaver Creek, mostly cloudy and 10. It's also 10 in Burwash with mainly sunny skies. Carmack sitting at 16 this hour. Dawson, mostly cloudy and 12. Faro, mostly cloudy and 16. Mayo, partly cloudy and 16. Old Crow sitting at 14 this hour. Teslin, cloudy and 11. Watson Lake is at 16 with mostly cloudy skies. And once again at the Whitehorse Airport, mainly sunny and 13. We're going to jump back into the tunes here. Another spectacular playlist for the 9 o'clock hour on Cool Country Morning. We've got a little bit of Hank Williams Jr. coming up a little bit later. We've got Tammy Cochran and Lone Star coming up as well. But for now, we're going to jump into a little bit of Restless Heart, When She Cries. 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

0: That's Keith Urban, Somebody Like You. You're listening to Cool Country Morning on Shone FM, 98.1 in Whitehorse, 90.5 in the communities. How's it going? I'm Stuart Cardinal Bunnell, sitting in for Carl while he's spending some time off with his family. I've been saying it a lot today, but summer really is one of the best times to do that. Hey, I've got this event that I thought was pretty interesting. The Nelson Project's Summer Relationship Builder is back. This August, the Nelson Project is gathering at McClintock Bay for 6 days on the land with men from across the Yukon. Learn by doing, work with hands, build things, go fishing, share meals, and spend time in conversation along the way. It's time on the land where connections happen naturally through shared work and shared experience. Now, this is from August 4th to 9th, 2026, and I don't know where July went, but that's actually closer than it sounds. It's an expression of interest at this stage. Spaces are limited, and final confirmations are going to be taking place at the end of July. Registration is completed together with the selected participants. At the center of it all is relationship building with a growing community around the Nelson Project. Now, if you are a man 19 years of age or older and this speaks to you, you can reach out to express your interest at 867-333-5483. You can also email info@thenelsonproject.ca or just visit the website thenelsonproject.ca. Meals, accommodations, stipends, and door prizes are provided. It sounds like a really great opportunity, and I think that it's a great thing for you to check out. So once again, the email is info@thenelsonproject.ca. The website is thenelsonproject.ca. The phone number is 867-333-5483. It's 9:22, which means that the Shone FM News at 9:30 is coming up for you in a little under 8 minutes. To help us get there, I've got Tyler Farr on deck with Redneck Crazy. In the meantime, though, Tyler Farr is coming up next. My goodness. Happy Wednesday, everybody. Let's get over the Wednesday hump here. Tyler Farr is next with Redneck Crazy. 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
1: Partly cloudy and 11 at the Whitehorse Airport, this is Stuart Cardinal Bunnell with the ShoneFM News for Wednesday, July 22nd. Yukon RCMP is still seeking answers in the investigation of a Whitehorse man who went missing 1 year ago. In a media release, police say that Fox Elric, also known as Keith Atlin, was last seen in Riverdale on July 18th, 2025. Since he went missing, search efforts have included extensive ground searches supported by helicopters, drones, and all-terrain vehicles with the assistance of Yukon Search and Rescue personnel and RCMP police dog services. Police describe Elric as a 30-year-old First Nations man with short, shaved black hair, as well as a black mustache and beard. He stands at approximately 5 feet 10 inches tall and weighs 210 pounds and was last seen wearing a black hoodie, black hat, black headphones, and prescription glasses. According to the release, Yukon RCMP's historical case unit is responsible for long-term missing person investigations and continues to review information on this case. Anyone who has seen or interacted with Elric since July 17, 2025 is encouraged to contact the Whitehorse RCMP detachment at 667-5555 or to call Crime Stoppers at 1-800-222-8477 to remain anonymous. The government of Yukon will introduce a personal mobile device policy for Yukon schools at the start of the 2026-27 school year. In a media release, the Yukon government announced that it will uphold its election promise to limit the use of personal cell phones and tablets in kindergarten to grade 12 schools across the territory. According to the release, students from kindergarten to grade 7 will not be permitted to use personal mobile devices at all during the school day, while students from grades 8 to 12 may use them during non-instructional time, such as before and after school, between classes, and at lunch. The release says that each school authority will develop its own implementation plan for the policy and may adopt stronger approaches to reflect local needs. Minister of Education Scott Kent says that the Yukon government is supporting student learning and success by establishing clear, consistent standards across Yukon schools. For more information on the policy, visit yukon.ca. The city of Whitehorse is paving the intersection at Summit Road and Roundel Road this week. In a media release, the city announced that the transit stops on Sunset Drive North will be closed while crews conduct the work, and that buses will detour up Hillcrest Drive and around Park Lane before returning down Hillcrest Drive. According to the release, the intersection at Sunset Drive North and Roundel Road will be closed for 1 day between Friday, July 24th and Tuesday, July 28th. The city says that it will give at least 1 day's notice once the exact date is known. During the paving work, motorists are reminded to follow traffic detours and construction control signage and asked not to park on the road or near the intersection. Those needing to park in the area are asked to use designated off-street and alternate parking areas while the work is being completed. For more information, contact Engineering Services at 668-8305 or by email at engineering@whitehorse.ca. In related news, the city of Whitehorse is conducting routine water system testing in Whistle Bend on the night of July 22nd and the morning of July 23rd. In a media release, the city says that crews will be operating water valves located between roadways throughout the neighborhood and asks residents to use caution when traveling through the area. According to the release, the city says that work will be completed overnight when water usage is at its lowest and that water service will not be interrupted during the testing. Whitehorse RCMP is asking for public assistance in locating a man who was reported missing on Saturday. In a media release, police say that 20-year-old Sabir Noor was last seen in Whitehorse on June 17th. According to the release, Noor is described as 5 feet 10 inches tall, with a thin build, dark complexion, black hair, and brown eyes. Anyone with information on Noor's whereabouts is urged to contact their local police detachment or Crime Stoppers at 1-800-222-8477 to remain anonymous. That's the ShoneFM News for Wednesday, July 22nd. 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

Tammy Cochran, what kind of women? You're listening to Cool Country Morning on Shone FM, 98.1 in Whitehorse and 90.5 in the communities. How's it going? I'm Stuart Cardinal Bunnell, just stepping in for Carl while he's off for a little while, taking some well-earned time off. We finally got some summer weather going on here, and summer weather to me means eating outside, mostly eating barbecued foods outside. So we're talking hot dogs, burgers, and of course you have to pair it with a can of pop and a little bag of chips. Now there are barbecues going on all over the place. There is a barbecue happening today, in fact, so if you're looking for a barbecue lunch, you can head on up to the Whitehorse Weighscales. There it is. It's running from 11 to 1. It's the Industry Day Barbecue. And as if a barbecue wasn't good enough, there's also going to be a demonstration of a trip inspection. You can hear from the senior driver examiner and grab a free lunch. And who doesn't love a free lunch? And learning more about the trip inspections. Quick reminder from Highways and Public Works, trip inspections must be done once every 24 hours when operating a commercial vehicle. You can come on down, enjoy the sunshine and the burgers at the Whitehorse Weighscales. Once again, that's today from 11 a.m. to 1 p.m. at the Whitehorse Weighscales. All right, we got a little bit more music to help keep us moving through Cool Country Morning. I've got a little bit of the Mavericks with the song that I am hoping is not a prediction. Here's the Mavericks with Here Comes the Rain. You're listening to Cool Country Morning on Shone FM.

That's Lone Star with Smile. And that's just about going to do it for Cool Country Morning today. Thank you so much for joining me. I've had a fantastic time, and I'm hoping that you have had a fantastic time as well. I'm not going to leave you in the fate of the world, though. Don't worry, I've got Elaine Shorty coming up for you. And she's going to be playing a really spectacular playlist. I'm a little bit jealous that it's not my playlist, if I'm being perfectly honest. But you know what? We can't all have the good playlists. All right, now to help you get to the Canadian Press News Update at 10 o'clock, I've got Tanya Tucker on deck. Tell me about it. 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I'll see you later.

0: Now this update from the Canadian Press. Canadian premiers kicked off their meeting in Prince Edward Island with the goal of working together on domestic issues like healthcare and energy security. Several premiers say they remain united against a common adversary in the U.S. as day two of the Council of the Federation gets underway. Canada's Crime Severity Index recorded declines in every province and territory except New Brunswick and Nunavut, and in major cities in 2025. Statistics Canada reports overall Canada's Crime Severity Index dropped 5% last year for the second annual decline in a row. Most of Atlantic Canada is expected to see heavy rain and high winds today, while more resources are on the way to help firefighters battle a complex of fires burning near Kimberley, British Columbia, as heat peaks this week. And the Louvre Apollo Gallery has reopened to the public for the first time following a $102 million crown jewel heist. From the Canadian Press, I'm Naira Ahmed.
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2: Top of the morning, it's Elaine Shorty with you until 1 o'clock this afternoon. Yesterday, I was at home because I have scoliosis, which means a curvature of the spine. I was born with it, and I woke up yesterday morning, and oh my goodness, I was in a lot of pain. So when that happens, I have to take my medication, like my prescription painkillers, and that knocks me out. So I just thought, well, you know what? I have to stay home. Oh, my goodness. At any rate, I want to begin my program today. I want to play a prayer song, Prayers for the People. We had a couple of passings this week. We have Joyce Hume, Champaign-Asiac First Nation. And we also have Elder Harold Gattensby from Carcross Tagish First Nation. And I know there's a lot of people out there that are feeling very sad.

dad, and feeling really, well, missing both of them. So I just thought, you know what, I really need to acknowledge that. And I'm just going to play this song, and it's called Prayers for the People.

12 minutes after 10 a.m., and that was Red Blaze and Drums. I got the current weather conditions for you in the Yukon. Beaver Creek right now, there's mostly cloudy. Temperature sitting at 12 in Burwash. Same temperature, 12, mostly cloudy. In Carmax, it's 18. Dawson, cloudy with temperature at 12. In Faro, partly cloudy and 18. Haines Junction, temperature sitting at 13. We're going to move down to Mayo. Their temperature is at 19. In Old Crow, 17. Pelly, 15. Rock River, they're sitting at 17. In Teslin, cloudy, and their temperature is at 12. Watson Lake, they have mostly cloudy, temperature sitting at 17. Here in Whitehorse, we've got a bit of cloud, partly cloudy. There is some sun out there, which is kind of nice, and our temperature is sitting at 15. We'll get back to, I'll let you know what's going on weather-wise in the next little while. Just going to get back into some more music. 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

25 minutes after 10 o'clock, and that is Sterling John. We are all children. Today, I just want to remind you, a little bit after 11 a.m., I'm going to have Senator Pat Duncan come in, and we're going to be talking about an opportunity for Indigenous youth. So that's just a little bit after 11 a.m., because we do have our news right at 11 a.m. Getting us closer to that, we're going to have a listen to some Diet, and the name of the tune, Tripping.

Woohoo, that was William Prince, When You Miss Someone. You know, yesterday I was sitting at home and I was kind of, and my back was aching from scoliosis and that sort of thing. And, you know, when I'm at home and I'm just by myself, just sitting there, I tend to think quite a bit. And I was thinking yesterday, you know, and actually part of today as well. I remember, you know, like I just played the song, When You Miss Someone. One of those someones for me is my dad. Norman Shorty Sr. And July 22nd right now. And normally, you know, back in the day when I was growing up, we would be getting together and getting ready to go out and hunt, because hunting season opens on August 1st. So we would be getting ready. And most times that would mean getting the boat ready and heading over to Quiet Lake and getting on the boat and heading towards Carmax and just going hunting and that sort of thing. And, you know, those memories for me are always so beautiful, and I cherish them so, so much, because my whole family, everybody in the family, we got in the boat and we all went down that river and camped along the way and got our moose and did that sort of thing. And it's always, I just love those memories. The other thing that people are doing right now, too, is that they're getting ready for headstone potlatches. That means going out and hunting and, of course, going out and gathering berries and the gifts for the opposite clan, that sort of thing, you know. So, yeah, spent a lot of time yesterday just thinking about those things. And I just thought, you know what, maybe I'll just share my memories and my thought. At any rate, we're going to get back into some more music. Reminder again, at 11 a.m., we have Senator Pat Duncan coming in, and she's going to chat with me about an awesome youth program. At any rate, here is Clint Black, We Tell Ourselves.

A little bit of Clint Black for you here on Shone FM Indigenous Connections. We tell ourselves. This next guy, I honestly cannot figure it out. Never felt this way myself, but, you know, there's aunties. They get really happy and really giggly. You know, the kind of the giggle behind the hand kind of thing. Here's Ernest Moniz, If I Wanted You Girl. If

from 11 a.m. and that was Tracy Chapman, Give Me One Reason. Before that, you heard Yukon Jack and I Keep Hanging On. So I just figured, you know what? I would, I always do that. I always forget to turn that one thing down. At any rate, kind of lost my train of thought there, but that happens. Going to get back into some more music real quick here. Here is Robbie Robertson and Stomp Dance Unity.

We're about 3 minutes, 2.5 minutes away from 11 a.m. And of course, that's we get the news at 11. And then, taking us there will be Honky Tonk Angels. A little after 11, maybe 11:10, we will have Senator Pat Duncan come in and we're going to chat about a program for Aboriginal youth.

0: Now this update from the Canadian Press. U.S. Trade Representative Jamieson Greer hopes to provide options by the end of the year to President Donald Trump, Canada, and Mexico on renewing the CUSMA Continental Trade Pact. He made the comments to a Senate finance hearing today. Uncertainty about the future of the trade agreement has caused anxiety in business communities in all three countries, even as negotiations continue. Meanwhile, day two of the Council of the Federation is underway in Prince Edward Island. Several Canadian premiers say they remain united against a common adversary in the U.S., days after Trump signed orders to increase tariffs by 50% on a variety of goods. Also, Trump is threatening new tariffs on generic drug makers, but those are to take effect in 2 years. The U.S. president says as of August 1, 2028, generic drugs being brought into the U.S. will face a 100% tariff. From the Canadian Press, I'm Naira Ahmed.
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4 minutes after 11 a.m., a blast from the past, John Anderson and Swingin'. Another blast from the past, Mr. Bob Charlie. Oh, my gosh, everybody remembers him. What a fabulous, fabulous man he was. Really enjoyed his presence when he was on the air. He actually worked for CBC, and then, of course, he came over to Shone FM. But back in the day when he worked at CBC, my dad was working there as well. My dad, Norman Shorty Sr., and my auntie Gertie Tom. She did, I think it was called Klahowia at the time, both my mom and dad. A couple of people in my family had done Klahowia. I believe Gord Reed did Klahowia as well. And Klahowia was a request show. And a lot of people from all over the Yukon listened to that. But anyways, we're going to get back and do some more music. Hey, good looking, Bob Charlie.

my head didn't hurt. And the beer I had for breakfast wasn't bad, so I had one more for dessert.

0: It's 12 minutes after 11 a.m., and that is the sweet sound of Chris Christopherson Sunday morning coming down in the studio. Welcome, Senator Pat Duncan. How you doing?
1: Oh, well, thank you.
0: You're Thanks. Overwhelmed? I think maybe you have to get a little bit closer to the mic. How's that?
1: How's that?
0: Oh, that's perfect. That's awesome. Perfect. So again, I don't.
1: Merci. Thank you.
0: Oh, you're welcome. You're welcome. I don't know why, but it's just not as loud as I wanted it to be. But all good. You and I went to high school together.
1: We did so.
0: Oh my gosh, that was many, many years ago.
1: It was.
0: Yeah. And I know, like, I think it was shortly after high school, you got onto the political thing, and you went through a whole lot of. You represented UConn in a lot of different ways. So I have to start off with thank you for that.
1: It's been truly a privilege. It's funny you mention grade 12. That year, I went to Quebec City with, he might forgive me for mentioning it, but Ed Carmody and I, we were part of a youth interchange.
0: Oh, wow.
1: And I spoke in Quebec City to the Quebecois then about they were fighting so hard to get out of Canada, and we were fighting so hard to get in terms of the Yukon and being recognized as part of the North.
0: Yeah, absolutely, absolutely. So now you're the senator. What does that mean?
1: It's so interesting you say that, because one of our other folks from high school, when I was appointed, said to me, "So what do you do exactly?" And I get that question a lot. The Senate changed in 2015 when then Prime Minister Trudeau essentially kicked out the Liberals that were sitting as senators and said, "No, you're going to sit as independents." And when he phoned me and had a conversation and asked me to serve in the Senate, he said his expectation was that I would be an independent senator. So we have one political party.
0: Yeah.
1: The Conservatives have a party in the Senate. The rest of us sit as independents, except for five of us sit in the government representative's office. I'm one of those five.
0: Okay. So you represent UConn.
1: I do. That's my main job, is to represent my region and to vote on legislation. And the Senate provides sober second thought to the legislation that's passed by the House of Commons.
0: Oh,
1: so we take a good hard look at it and send it to committee. The other thing that's really an important function of the Senate is our committees. Mm-hmm. We do the Senate through the years has done some amazing studies. Mm-hmm. For example, when I served on the Agriculture Committee, we were doing a study on soil and soil health in Canada. And so representing my region, I put forward that the Senate committee should study in that soil study, include the study of permafrost.
0: Ah, yes, good idea.
1: Well, and the Quebec senators, when they learned about it, their jaws just dropped as to the impact it has on the North and overall on the on climate health and so on.
0: Yeah. Well, I mean, anyone who drives regularly up to Beaver Creek can really tell you the impact of permafrost. That highway is just crazy.
1: Well, and anyone who tries to do a budget knows how much it costs to
0: Absolutely.
1: Repair those roads.
0: Yeah. Well, yeah, because my dad had said that when they were working at designing that part, it costs a lot of money. Just to, you know, to try to build a road over permafrost.
1: It does.
0: Absolutely. Yeah. Okay, so we're talking about permafrost, but we should be talking about the Indigenous youth. There's a group, there's a call out, I guess. Maybe I'll just let you take it.
1: Okay. Just one final point about understanding the Senate.
0: Okay.
1: I had the great privilege of attending the CYFN's Annual General Assembly at Duke Meadows. And I've shared with Mathea Alatini several times this little book called The Wise Owls. And it's really written for a young audience, but it really explains what the Senate does. So
0: Can you leave that with me?
1: I absolutely am going to leave that
0: Excellent.
1: With you. And I've also approached and am working to have that book translated.
0: Okay.
1: Into First Nation language.
0: Okay,
1: Yukon
0: cool.
1: First Nation, right.
0: Okay, before we get into the youth, what I was just thinking, maybe what we can do is try to set up a time, maybe once a month, where you can come in
1: and you can
0: just give people, you know, things that you're working on. I think that would be wonderful.
1: I'd love to do that.
0: Okay,
1: I'd
0: excellent.
1: So let's talk about the voices of youth Indigenous leaders.
0: Mm-hmm.
1: So what I mentioned earlier about Senate committees.
0: Yep.
1: The Indigenous Peoples Committee have instituted over several years an assembly, Voices of Youth Indigenous Leaders. So they bring together, they put a call out for youth Indigenous leaders to attend this, they bring them to Ottawa and ask them to attend the, and provide leadership and give voice to how they see the future and what they feel that the Indigenous Peoples Committee should be studying and should learn from youth. One other point about the sort of new Senate is that for the first time, there's a significant amount of Indigenous representation in the Senate.
0: Mm-hmm.
1: And one example, of course, Michelle Audette, who was here with the Missing and Murdered Indigenous Women's Committee, the hearings, the Commission of Inquiry, and former Chief of the Mi'kmaq, Brian Francis,
0: mm-hmm.
1: he said it after one of the youth assemblies. He said this in the Senate, we have to listen to youth leaders, and it's so important in advancing truth and reconciliation. We have a responsibility, we have an obligation to help Indigenous youth and to put forward their concerns. And this is an opportunity to be heard.
0: Right. You know, I while you were saying that, I was thinking about, you know, what would be wonderful. I mean, because we talk about our Indigenous youth, and we have some that are, I think they're getting ready for their political career. And so, like, how do we help those young people? And is there anything, because we're talking about an Indigenous leadership conference or what is it called again? Sorry, Opportunity for Indigenous Youth, the Voices of Our Youth Indigenous Leaders. So
1: that's right.
0: Is there anything made available anywhere in Canada to help our young people get ready for leadership, if they're thinking in that area? And not just, like, you know, within a First Nation council and that sort of thing, but if they want to do some work that you've done, over your lifetime, you know.
1: Someone gave me the piece of a political advice,
0: yep,
1: that the world belongs to those who show up.
0: Right.
1: And that's what I always suggest when I speak with young people in a classroom or on the street anywhere, is show up, be part of your community.
0: Yep.
1: And really, you learn by doing.
0: Mm-hmm.
1: And the key aspect and the most important part of this conference, of this presentation before the Indigenous Peoples Committee, is for those of us who are in the political arena, is to listen.
0: Yep.
1: And that's the best skill you can learn, is listening. Okay. And then putting it forward.
0: Absolutely. But, you know, like I was going to say this as well, because, like, I know you personally from high school, and I know that right from the very beginning, politics was going to be your life. And so you were one of those people who was a young person, a youth, who was working towards, you know, making a difference in leadership. So, again, thank you for that. But for this other project, how do they get involved? Or put their name forward?
1: Well, first of all, the deadline is July 31st.
0: Okay.
1: So get on it.
0: Right.
1: A written submission, short written submission, and like a brief.
0: Yep.
1: And it can be creative.
0: Yep.
1: And you have to be able to be available first. There's a time commitment. So it's October 27th and Wednesday, October 28th.
0: Right.
1: And it's a trip to Ottawa. And the selection will be in September, and essentially what you're doing is you're invited to share what your leadership experience is.
0: Ah.
1: So if you've been part of the youth council in your First Nation.
0: Right.
1: If you've been active in suggesting that the voting age should be lowered, or if you are a member of specifically of your youth council, that would be a really, really good background to share. If you have a particular issue that you're passionate about and you've presented that to leadership before, or you're just interested in learning how you can advance that issue,
0: right,
1: then do a short brief, who you are, what community you're from, and get it in.
0: Okay, and who do they get it to?
1: To the Senate of Canada. The mm-hmm. application gets sent into, flipping through the, sendcanada.ca.
0: Okay.
1: You'll find, and you if you also go to sendcanada.ca and look at the Aboriginal Peoples Committee, you'll see the previous people who have attended. There have been Yukoners who have attended. We've had strong, strong representation mm-hmm. from the Yukon over the years, from youth on various issues, including participation in the Youth Climate Assembly.
0: Oh, nice.
1: Yeah, that was fantastic.
0: Okay.
1: So if you're interested, you can do reach out to the sendcanada.ca.
0: Okay. Is there a phone number for your office where they could call just in case they can't find it?
1: Sure, absolutely.
0: Okay.
1: I'll give you my Ottawa cell, 613.
0: Okay. Go ahead.
1: 858-0984.
0: Okay. And so they can give you a quick call and, sure. and you'll be able to pass the information on.
1: Yeah.
0: Well, thank you so much. I appreciate you coming in. And yeah, I think anything to help our young people is absolutely wonderful.
1: We need them.
0: Yep, absolutely.
1: And we need to hear from them.
0: Yeah, yeah. And thank you again, Senator Pat Duncan. Really appreciate you coming in. It's always nice to see somebody I went to high school with. Kind of, yeah. And you look great.
1: Oh, so do you. Thank you so much. It's the Yukon air and the Yukon sunshine, isn't it?
0: Absolutely, absolutely. Well, you take good care. And again, thank you so much. We'll be back with, we're going to get into some music right now. The name of the tune, Man on the Moon.

that's a whole lot of cheering there. Allison Krause, Union Station, and I'm a Man of Constant Sorrow. You're listening to Elaine Shorty on Indigenous Connections, Shone FM. Going to get back into some more music, but right after this, I will come back with some weather conditions for you across the Yukon. Here's Hal Ketchum.

Paul Ketchum here on Shone FM, and tonight we might just fall in love again. We're sitting at 23 minutes away from 12 o'clock, and of course we do have our news at 12 and then the local news at 12:30. Right now I have the current temperatures for you in the Yukon. In Beaver Creek, they are mostly cloudy, temperatures sitting at 13. In Burwash, 13. They also have cloud there as well. In CarMax, temperatures at 19. Dawson, they're the cool spot in the Yukon. Light rain, temperature at 12. In Faro, partly cloudy and 20. In Haines Junction, temperature at 14. We're going to move over to Mayo. They are mostly cloudy and temperature at 21, and that's a hot spot in the Yukon. In Old Crow, they are 19. Pelly, 17. Rock River, 18. In Tasman, mostly cloudy and 14. Watson Lake, temperature at 17, and they have cloud there as well. Here in Whitehorse, we have some cloud, but it looks like it's probably breaking up a little bit. I can see right out the front window. Our temperature's at 17. So there you have it, our current weather conditions for you around the Yukon. Going to get back into some more music. Here's America, a horse with no name.

10 minutes away from 12 o'clock, and that is Roy Forbes, who's also known as Bim. The name of the tune is I'm So Lonesome I Could Cry. I'm just feeling like I was about to cry. Oh, my goodness. We're going to get back into some more music real quick here. We do have our 12 o'clock news coming up in about 10 minutes and getting us closer. Jim Croce, Time in a Bottle.

We're 3 minutes away from 12 o'clock, and George Leach here on Shona FM, and just where I'm at. I'm hoping everybody's doing really well out there. Looks like the sun is coming out a little bit more here in Whitehorse. We do have some cloud out there. Yesterday was quite hot, from my understanding. I spent a lot of time inside, but I know Monday for sure was quite warm and toasty out there. Going to get back into some more music. This is going to take us right to the news at 12 o'clock, and going to have a listen to some Steve Earle, Guitar Town.

0: From the National Newsroom of the Canadian Press, I'm Karen Rebo. Quebec's premier has ruled out the return of American alcohol to her province's shelves anytime soon. Christine Frechette's comments yesterday at the premier's annual summer gathering in Charlottetown followed news this week that U.S. President Donald Trump is planning to impose new 50% tariffs on a wide range of Canadian products. The White House cited retaliatory provincial bans on U.S. booze as one of its irritants. Frechette said she wants to see progress in trade talks before lifting the measure that many provinces have been using too to protest previous Trump tariffs. Only Saskatchewan and Alberta have returned American booze to store shelves. The premier of Newfoundland and Labrador says the new tariff threat has only boosted the Team Canada approach. Tony Wakeham said the American trade war has prompted Canada to beef up its domestic trade while also looking to markets beyond the U.S.
1: Whether it's oil and gas industries, whether it's critical minerals, whether it's our lumber industries, our forestry industries, we have what the world needs. We've always had a great relationship with the United States. I think we need to have that relationship as a trading partner. But I think what you're seeing now is Canada recognizing that it has a lot of value to give, provide to the world.
0: A man accused of first-degree murder in the 2022 killing of an RCMP constable near Vancouver has been found unfit for trial.
2: The British Columbia Review Board ruling went into effect on July 16th and will keep Zhongwan Hom at the Forensic Psychiatric Hospital in Coquitlam for at least a year when the disposition is reviewable. Hom is charged in the killing of Shaylin Yong in a Burnaby Park on October 18th, 2022. Yong, a mental health and outreach worker for the Mounties, was stabbed to death when she tried to speak to a man in a tent. At the time, the judge said Hom was clearly overwhelmed by delusional thinking, which would prevent him from making rational decisions during the trial. Don Mitchell, The Canadian Press.
0: And after decades of worldwide fame, Shania Twain says she's rediscovered her roots and the beauty of the place that shaped her. Her new album, Little Miss Twain, will be released on Friday. She says it allowed her to reconnect with the joy of her upbringing in the northern Ontario city of Timmins.
3: I realized that, wow, I actually really love where I'm from, and it wasn't a realization, and I always did, but it's almost like I forgot all about all of the snow that I've shoveled in my life, okay? You know, those things, all of the frozen toes.
0: The album takes its title from the nickname that was used to introduce her on stage as a child when Twain's mother drove her to perform in bars across the province. This is the Canadian Press. In sports, the Toronto Blue Jays' woes continue. Nick Fortes and Yandy Diaz each had three-run homers, and the visiting Tampa Bay Rays had a season-high 21 hits in a 12-2 rout of the slumping Toronto Blue Jays last night. Kevin Gausman struggled through 3 1/3 innings, allowing 5 runs in what could have been his final start as a Blue Jay at Toronto's Rogers Centre, with Major League Baseball's trade deadline looming on August 3rd.
4: The focus is this team in this room and those guys, and so, you know, that's where my mind's at right now. But yeah, that is kind of crazy.

0: think about.
1: The Boston Red Sox's pursuit of a franchise record-tying 15th straight victory will have to continue this afternoon, weather permitting. Last night's game against Baltimore was postponed because of heavy rain in Boston. The teams will play a doubleheader today. There are 15 matches on Major League Soccer's schedule tonight, with all three Canadian teams in action. From the Canadian Press, I'm Karen Rebo.

0: feels much better.
1: 7 minutes after 12, and Shania Twain, Honey, I'm Home. Going to get back into some more music. I've got until 1 o'clock this afternoon, just trying to really be a little bit light, because normally if I play a lot of music that's dance tunes, well, then I want to dance, and then, of course, you know, I've got my sore back, scoliosis, can't do that, so just got to kind of relax a little tiny bit, at least try to. Going to get back into some more music. Here's Emmylou Harris. And the name of the tune is Till I Gain Control Again.

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It's 18 minutes after 12 o'clock, and that is Kashtin, and the name of that tune is My Daughter. I just got a phone call from a person, a male, and he said he wanted for me to play Diet, and the song is Like a Drum, and he wanted that dedicated to the Hume Smith family of Champagne-Ajac. That would be the family of Joyce Hume, who had passed away earlier this week, as well as the Gatensby family. And, of course, they lost their elder, Harold Gatensby. So a listener called and said, please, just play this song and let both families, all families, know that we're all thinking of you and hoping and offering up comfort prayers for you. Here is Diet, Like a Drum.

And we're just a few minutes away from our news at 12:30. Again, that was Diet Like a Drum, and that was going out to the family and friends of Harold Gatensby and Joyce Hume, who belongs to Champagne Ajac, and her family and friends as well. Taking us right to the news, here is Bonnie Tyler, Total Eclipse of the Heart.

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1: This is Stuart Cardinal Bunnell with the Shonet FM News for Wednesday, July 22nd. Yukon RCMP is still seeking answers in the investigation of a Whitehorse man who went missing 1 year ago. In a media release, police say that Fox Elric, also known as Keith Atlin, was last seen in Riverdale on July 18th, 2025. Since he went missing, search efforts have included extensive ground searches supported by helicopters, drones, and all-terrain vehicles with the assistance of Yukon search and rescue personnel and RCMP police dog services. Police describe Elric as a 30-year-old First Nations man with short, shaved black hair, as well as a black mustache and beard. He stands at approximately 5 feet 10 inches tall and weighs 210 pounds and was last seen wearing a black hoodie, black hat, black headphones, and prescription glasses. According to the release, Yukon RCMP's historical case unit is responsible for long-term missing person investigations and continues to review information on this case. Anyone who has seen or interacted with Elric since July 17th, 2025 is encouraged to contact the Whitehorse RCMP detachment at 667-5555 or to call Crime Stoppers at 1-800-222-8477 to remain anonymous. The government of Yukon will introduce a personal mobile device policy for Yukon schools at the start of the 2026-27 school year. In a media release, the Yukon government announced that it will uphold its election promise to limit the use of personal cell phones and tablets in kindergarten to grade 12 schools across the territory. According to the release, students from kindergarten to grade 7 will not be permitted to use personal mobile devices at all during the school day, while students from grades 8 to 12 may use them during non-instructional time, such as before and after school, between classes, and at lunch. The release says that each school authority will develop its own implementation plan for the policy and may adopt stronger approaches to reflect local needs. Minister of Education Scott Kent says that the Yukon government is supporting student learning and success by establishing clear, consistent standards across Yukon schools. For more information on the policy, visit yukon.ca. The city of Whitehorse is paving the intersection at Summit Road and Roundell Road this week. In a media release, the city announced that the transit stops on Sunset Drive North will be closed while crews conduct the work, and that buses will detour up Hillcrest Drive and around Park Lane before returning down Hillcrest Drive. According to the release, the intersection at Sunset Drive North and Roundell Road will be closed for 1 day between Friday, July 24th and Tuesday, July 28th. The city says that it will give at least 1 day's notice once the exact date is known. During the paving work, motorists are reminded to follow traffic detours and construction control signage and asked not to park on the road or near the intersection. Those needing to park in the area are asked to use designated off-street and alternate parking areas while the work is being completed. For more information, contact Engineering Services at 668-8305 or by email at engineering@whitehorse.ca. In related news, the city of Whitehorse is conducting routine water system testing in Whistlebend on the night of July 22nd and the morning of July 23rd. In a media release, the city says that crews will be operating water valves located between roadways throughout the neighborhood and asks residents to use caution when traveling through the area. According to the release, the city says that work will be completed overnight when water usage is at its lowest and that water service will not be interrupted during the testing. Whitehorse RCMP is asking for public assistance in locating a man who was reported missing on Saturday. In a media release, police say that 20-year-old Sabir Noor was last seen in Whitehorse on June 17th. According to the release, Noor is described as 5 feet 10 inches tall, with a thin build, dark complexion, black hair, and brown eyes. Anyone with information on Noor's whereabouts is urged to contact their local police detachment or Crime Stoppers at 1-800-222-8477 to remain anonymous. That's the Shonet FM News for Wednesday, July 22nd. 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

22 minutes away from 1 o'clock. Garth Brooks with Trisha Yearwood. Squeeze Me In. Oh, well, we're going to get back into some more music real quick here. We're going to have a listen to some Adele and the name of the tune. I always really like this song, but here it is, Hello.

14 minutes away from 1 o'clock, and Janai and Southside Stump. Going to quickly get back into some more music, just getting all excited. Going to be off at 1 o'clock. Going to go home and maybe wander around the garden and do some watering and that sort of thing. Anyways, I heard it through a grapevine. That's what's next for you. 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

Well, that's all the time I have today. I'll be back again tomorrow at 10 a.m. Hoping you have yourself a fabulous day. For the rest of the day, here is Alana Miles. Black Velvet.

0: From the National Newsroom of the Canadian Press, I'm Karen Rebo. Quebec's premier has ruled out the return of American alcohol to her province's shelves anytime soon. Christine Frechette's comments yesterday at the premier's annual summer gathering in Charlottetown followed news this week that U.S. President Donald Trump is planning to impose new 50% tariffs on a wide range of Canadian products. The White House cited retaliatory provincial bans on U.S. booze as one of its irritants. Frechette said she wants to see progress in trade talks before lifting the measure that many provinces have been using, too, to protest previous Trump tariffs. Only Saskatchewan and Alberta have returned American booze to store shelves. The Premier of Newfoundland and Labrador says the new tariff threat has only boosted the Team Canada approach. Tony Wakeham said the American trade war has prompted Canada to beef up its domestic trade while also looking to markets beyond the U.S.
1: Whether it's oil and gas industries, whether it's critical minerals, whether it's our lumber industries or forestry industries, we have what the world needs. We've always had a great relationship with the United States. I think we need to have that relationship as a trading partner. But I think what you're seeing now is Canada recognizing that it has a lot of value to give, provide to the world.
0: A man accused of first-degree murder in the 2022 killing of an RCMP constable near Vancouver has been found unfit for trial.
2: The British Columbia Review Board ruling went into effect on July 16th and will keep Zhang Wan Hom at the Forensic Psychiatric Hospital in Coquitlam for at least a year when the disposition is reviewable. Hom is charged in the killing of Shailin Yong in a Burnaby Park on October 18th, 2022. Yong, a mental health and outreach worker for the Mounties, was stabbed to death when she tried to speak to a man in a tent. At the time, the judge said Hom was clearly overwhelmed by delusional thinking, which would prevent him from making rational decisions during the trial. Tom Mitchell, The Canadian Press.
0: And after decades of worldwide fame, Shania Twain says she's rediscovered her roots and the beauty of the place that shaped her. Her new album, Little Miss Twain, will be released on Friday. She says it allowed her to reconnect with the joy of her upbringing in the northern Ontario city of Timmins.
3: I realized that, wow, I actually really love where I'm from, and it wasn't a realization, and I always did, but it's almost like I forgot all about all of the snow that I've shoveled in my life, okay? You know, those things, all of the frozen toes.
0: The album takes its title from the nickname that was used to introduce her on stage as a child when Twain's mother drove her to perform in bars across the province. This is the Canadian Press. In sports, the Toronto Blue Jays' woes continue. Nick Fortes and Yandy Diaz each had three-run homers, and the visiting Tampa Bay Rays had a season-high 21 hits in a 12-2 rout of the slumping Toronto Blue Jays last night. Kevin Gausman struggled through 3 1/3 innings, allowing 5 runs in what could have been his final start as a Blue Jay at Toronto's Rogers Centre, with Major League Baseball's trade deadline looming on August 3rd.
4: The focus is this team in this room and those guys, and so, you know, that's where my mind's at right now. But yeah, that is kind of crazy to think about.
0: The Boston Red Sox's pursuit of a franchise record tying 15th straight victory will have to continue this afternoon, weather permitting. Last night's game against Baltimore was postponed because of heavy rain in Boston. The teams will play a doubleheader today. There are 15 matches on Major League Soccer's schedule tonight, with all three Canadian teams in action.

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0: Morning, Gracie.
1: Morning, Tom. How was your trip to Banff?
0: I didn't go to Banff.
1: What did you do with that vacation loan the Confederated Indian Bank of Canada gave you?
0: Jasper didn't give me a vacation loan.
1: You know, if you don't make your payments, we'll have to repossess your truck.
0: Gracie, Jasper doesn't even buy coffee. Why would he lend me money?
1: It's part of the bank's policy to help native people.
0: Does the cafe still serve coffee?
1: You want to put the coffee on your hospitality card?
0: No.
1: You can also choose from one of our 10 easy time payment plans.
0: For a cup of coffee? How about just plain old cash?
1: If you insist. You're a little short.
0: You raised the price of coffee?
1: Nope, but there's a small bank service charge on each cup.
0: What?
1: Don't look at me. It was your idea.
2: Hi, Tom.
0: Hi, Jasper.
2: How'd you enjoy your trip to Banff?
0: I didn't go to Banff. Jasper, did you know Gracie is charging a service fee on coffee?
2: It was your idea, Tom.
0: It was not my idea.
2: Sure it was. You said that banks didn't make their obscene profits from charging outrageous interest rates on car loans and mortgages and credit cards, but that they made them by gouging customers with service fees on everything from checking accounts to loan applications.
0: Yeah, but I didn't say we should do that.
2: It's a great idea, Tom. I don't know why I didn't think of it.
1: Profits are up already, especially for lumps, and the only person who's complained is you.
0: You mean you're charging a service fee on everything you serve?
2: Don't forget about the menu fee and the bathroom fee.
0: Oh, you're kidding, right?
1: Menus wear out quicker when people handle them.
2: And cleaning bathrooms takes time.
0: Jasper.
2: And you know what they say,
0: Jasper.
2: Time is money.
0: Jasper, you don't want to be in the banking business.
2: Sure I do.
0: No, you don't.
1: Yes, he does.
0: No, he doesn't. Look, you have a great radio show. The Dead Dog Cafe Comedy Hour. People love you. You're a star.
1: He is?
2: I am?
0: Yes, yes. You're listened to by lots of people. You don't want to ruin all that by becoming a baker.
2: I don't know, Tom. Banks make a ton of money.
0: Look, I'm going to say a word, and you say the first thing that comes to mind, okay?
2: Is this one of those Reader's Digest things?
0: Here we go. Heartless.
2: Bank.
0: Greedy.
2: Bank.
0: Lawyer.
1: Bank.
2: Wow, Tom, that was exciting. You got any more?
0: Do you see my point?
2: Did we win anything?
0: Isn't it time to start the show?
2: Right you are, Tom. Okay, take it away.
3: From Blossom, Alberta, is the Dead Dog Cafe Comedy Hour with your host, Jasper Friendly Bear.
2: And Gracie Heavyhand.
1: And Tom King.
2: So, Tom, who are our guests?
1: Tattoo Cardinal.
0: Thank you, Gracie.
1: Don't mention it.
2: But first, it's time for popular questions to ask an Indian. So, Tom, what's our popular question to ask an Indian today?
1: Well, a question that many strangers ask when they first meet me is, do you know Graham Greene?
2: That's right. I get asked that all the time. How about you, Tom?
0: Well, I guess I've been asked that once or twice.
2: Tell the truth, Tom. Whenever someone asks you if you know Graham Greene, doesn't it make you feel like a real Indian?
0: I am a real Indian.
2: No shame in it, Tom. Hey, you think Graham Greene would endorse our bank?
0: I doubt it.
1: Maybe he'd do one of those infomercials for us.
0: Oh, sure. He'd get dressed up like he was in Dances with Wolves and sit in a teepee next to a fire and tell everyone they should do their banking at the Confederated Indian Bank of Canada in sign language.
2: You think he would?
0: No, of course not. It was the dumbest idea I could think of.
1: Dumber than trying to get Louis Riel to be on the show?
0: Okay, the second dumbest idea.
2: You know, I can see him sitting in that teepee. But first, it's time for Fireside Friendly Bear, the intellectual part of our show, where I sit in a log cabin in front of a blazing fire on a snowy evening and read a selection from a great Canadian literary work.
0: The report of the Royal Commission on Aboriginal People is not a great literary work.
2: Sure it is. It's got history, a decent plot, a cast of characters, and was published in more than one volume.
1: The title's a little dry.
2: Well, maybe we should call it something like The Necessary Indian, and then use one of those,
0: colons?
2: Yeah, right. And keep the old name as a subtitle. I'll bet politicians would read it if it had a better title.
1: Assuming that they can read.
2: Okay, where were we?
1: Cue the fire.
2: Open the door, Tom, so we can hear the sound of snow whistling past the cabin.
4: Wait, wait, wait, wait.
0: Every time I open the door, I get blown against the back wall. And I'm not making wind noises either.
1: What a baby. Just hold on to the cash register when you open the door.
0: Oh. Oh, okay.
1: Cue the fire!
2: Open the door! Chapter 1, Part 1, A New Beginning. The rebalancing of political and economic power between Aboriginal nations and other Canadian governments represents the core of the hundreds of recommendations contained in this report. Unless accompanied by a rebalancing of power, no progress can be made on other fronts without perpetuating the status quo. The effects of the past will not be undone overnight. The essential themes that underpin our recommendations and can assure the rebuilding of Aboriginal life in Canada are as follows. I'll stop there and leave our listeners guessing.
1: Good idea. That way they'll be sure to tune in next time to see what happens.
2: Hey, where's Tom?
1: He's against the back wall under the cash register. Careful. It's the only cash register we've got.
2: Oh, well, good thing it landed on Tom. Come on, Tom. We've got a radio show to do.
5: I can't feel my legs.
1: Can you feel this?
2: Gracie! Oh, I'll bet that was refreshing. How do you feel now, Tom?
5: Wet.
1: Then you're okay. Come on, Jasper has to call a bingo number.
5: I'm freezing.
2: Careful, Tom. You're dripping on the bingo balls. All right, bingo lovers. Let's break out those cards. And the number today is G57.
6: What?
2: G57.
6: You called another number? Gracie, Jasper just called another number besides B8.
1: Don't get excited. He's just toying with you.
6: What?
2: Boy, Tom, you should have seen the look on your face.
6: You mean G57?
2: Okay, bingo fans. We were just having a little fun with Tom. The real number is B8.
6: That wasn't very nice.
2: Blackout bingo can get boring after a while, Tom. It always helps to throw in a little humor from time to time. Oh, hey, Tom, you hear that music?
6: Oh, it's not.
2: That's right, Tom. It's Indians Anonymous, the Indian self-help program, where we try to stop Indians who have become white from reverting back to being Indians again. Here's the script.
6: Jasper, I hate doing
7: Indians Anonymous.
2: Come on, Tom. Think of all the Indians you'll be helping.
1: And it's entertaining.
6: How about if I open the door again and let myself get blown against the back wall? That's entertaining.
2: Tansigo, kititin.
1: Moamas kustamuasin.
2: Na, kamutsigan.
1: Moya.
2: Tough choice, Tom. We're going to have to call the CBC to see which of those options they want.
6: Just give me the script.
0: Hi, my name is Tom, and I'm an Indian.
2: Hi, Tom.
0: I've been an Indian for 54 years.
2: Oh, man, what a shame.
0: But for the last 6 years, I've been white.
1: Way to go.
2: Good for you.
0: For the last few months, every time my friends begin discussing movies, I suddenly find myself making disparaging remarks about Dances with Wolves and The Last of the Mohicans and Pocahontas.
2: Pocahontas? You made disparaging remarks about Pocahontas?
0: That's what the script says.
1: Don't hide behind a script, Tom. Did you really say snarky things about Pocahontas?
0: Well, I did think the movie had some flaws. I mean, it completely ignored the historical record.
2: Tom, Russell Means, one of the founders of the American Indian Movement, said it was the best movie about Indian history he had ever seen.
0: Jasper, Russell Means was in the movie.
2: Really?
0: He was also in Last of the Mohicans.
2: Boy, isn't America great?
0: What do you mean?
2: It's probably the only place in the world where you can be a radical activist and a movie star at the same time.
1: So what? Didn't they have some guy who was president and a movie star at the same time?
2: Right you are, Gracie. Ronald McDonald.
1: No, he's the clown at the fast food joint.
2: What a country. Next thing you know, they'll be electing an Indian as president.
1: Okay, enough of this silly stuff. Keep reading.
2: Okay. All right, let's see. You are talking with friends and started mumbling incoherently.
0: So I excused myself and raced home and called
7: Indians Anonymous.
0: And they sent me a 2,500-piece Pocahontas puzzle, which has provided me with weeks of enjoyment.
1: Hooray!
2: Way to go!
0: Thank goodness for
7: Indians Anonymous.
2: That was great, Tom. How did it feel?
0: I'd rather be buried alive under a cash register.
2: Holy! We almost forgot about our guest. Here, let's phone her right now before we forget.
8: Hello?
2: Hello? Hello, is this Tanto Cardinal?
8: Speaking.
2: This is Jasper Fenleybear from the Dead Dog Cafe Comedy Hour.
8: Oh, well, hello, Jasper.
1: Hi, Tanto.
0: Hi, Tanto.
8: Hi.
2: Sí, sabuesa.
8: Sabuesa. Boy, you guys are pretty famous.
1: Kinihiyawanetuka.
8: Ah, skoman, ha?
1: Ah, nistaminapsis.
8: Oh, fucking paiwiutsinet.
0: Jasper,
2: Great. Oh, moa wa nitane hewa tawa.
0: Jasper.
2: Kamunya
0: nasu tawa. That's all fine for...
8: Moa nitane hewa
0: tawa. Moa ya. Gracie, Jasper.
2: Kakasi manoesa.
8: Come on, Jasper.
2: Okay. Well, we'll talk English then for Tom's benefit.
0: Yeah. And for most of our listening audience's benefit.
1: Okay.
8: Parlez-vous français, man, huh?
0: Oh, no.
2: Je
0: ne peux bien français, malheureusement.
2: Hey, what's going on here? Hey, don't talk like that, Tom.
0: Well, come on, let's just speak English for their
8: benefit.
0: Okay,
8: let's try that.
2: So, Tanto, this is the portion of our show. It's called What Else Do You Do?
0: So what else do you do?
8: Well, really, it depends on the day.
0: Okay, how about today?
8: Today? You heard of the rich and famous? Today it's the sick and famous.
2: Oh, you're sick?
8: I'm sick, man. So on a day like that, I'm hanging around here putting wood in the fire and reading books and thinking really heavy thoughts, deep thoughts.
2: Oh, like what?
8: Well, they're not quite ready yet.
2: Oh, okay. They're just forming, eh?
8: Yes, they're forming. They're percolating and they're steaming, you see.
2: Gestating.
8: Yes, gestating.
0: Maybe we can call her back when they're cooked.
8: I'll call you when they're cooked.
2: Hey, you know what? We're trying to start up this bank here. It's called the Confederated Indian Bank of Canada.
8: So you want to start up a bank?
2: Oh, yeah, we got one, actually.
8: Well, I heard that, what do you call an Indian that's got a $1,000 bill in his pocket?
0: What?
8: As if.
0: Would one of the things that Jasper and Gracie are giving away are hospitality cards. I don't suppose you'd want one of those, would you?
8: What can you do with them?
0: I'm not sure.
2: Get coffee, get a lunch, and then you add up air points, air miles.
8: Oh, yeah?
0: Don't get excited. You get one air mile for every cup of coffee you buy on a crop duster.
2: So thank you very much, Tanto Cardinal.
8: Well, thanks a lot. Oh, what's the chances of getting one of those T-shirts?
0: Oh, yeah, I'm sure we've got a T-shirt just lying around here we can get to you.
8: Okay, thank you.
1: Thank you.
2: Okay.
0: Bye-bye.
8: Bye. Bye. Bye.
2: Boy, wasn't that great. She sounds like a real person.
1: I really liked her in Dances with Wolves.
2: Was Russell Means in Dances with Wolves?
0: Well, I think I don't know.
2: Well, that's all the time we have for now. Next time, Tom is going to share one of his traditional Aboriginal decorating tips with our listeners. Until then, this is Jasper Friendly Bear.
1: And Gracie Heavyhand.
0: And Tom King saying,
9: So long for now.
2: And don't forget, stay calm.
1: Be brave.
2: Wait for the signs. Wow, another great show.
0: I've been meaning to ask you. You know how you always end the show? Stay calm, be brave, wait for the signs.
2: Oh, you want to know what it means?
0: I've given up on that. No, I was thinking maybe I could say one of the lines. Maybe I could say, be brave.
1: That's my line.
0: Well, how about... stay calm.
2: That's my line, Tom.
0: Yeah, but you've got two lines.
2: I'm the star of the show.
1: No, you're not.
2: Yes, I am.
1: No, you're not.

0: Okay, on this camping trip, you're going to learn to speak Gwich'in.
1: Gee, that sounds like fun.
0: Where is the pack sack? Chongchu Gwenji.
1: Where is the pack sack?
0: There is the pack sack. Zhatan te Chongchu. Where are the snowshoes? Ai Gwechi.
1: Where are the snowshoes?
0: Here are the snowshoes.
1: Zhatan he ai. Here are the snowshoes.
0: Where is the trap? Xia Gwechi.
1: Where is the trap?
2: Oh, never mind. I think I found it. Oh.
3: All right, let's take a look at the weather around the Yukon Territory at this hour. Right now in Beaver Creek, it's mostly cloudy and 15 degrees. Burwash is mostly cloudy and 14 degrees. Carmack, 21 degrees. Dawson City, yesterday was the hot spot. Today it's the cold spot, 13 degrees and mostly cloudy. Faro is the hot spot at 24 degrees, partly cloudy. Haines Junction is 15 degrees. Mayo, mostly cloudy and 23. Old Crow is 17 degrees, very windy up there. Winds are coming from the west at 43 and gusting to 56. So keep everything tied down up in Old Crow. Pelly Ranch is 18 degrees. Teslin, partly cloudy and 16 degrees. Watson Lake is partly cloudy and 20 degrees. And here in Whitehorse outside the Shone FM studios, mostly cloudy and 20 degrees, although it does look fairly blue out my window right now. Winds are 22 from the southeast and gusting 33. Welcome to Neon Country. My name is Patrick Jacobson, and you've got it locked to Indigenous Radio, Shone FM, the beat of a different drummer. This is Presley Haley and Busy.

0: All right, that's the latest from Shania Twain off of her upcoming album, Little Miss Twain. That song's called Faded Blue Jeans, featuring Joshua Homme. And we had Chris Jansen ahead of that with Me and a Beer. And Presley Haley started off the show with Busy. You're listening to Neon Country on Indigenous Radio, Shone FM, the beat of a different drummer. We'll be back with more music right after this.
1: 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ATCO Electric Yukon, we're there for you.
0: All right, I have a funeral announcement here for you. In loving memory of Joyce Edith Hume, who lived from May 12th, 1969 to July 16th, 2026, there is a service on Friday, July 24th at 2 p.m. at the Clookshoe Hall, and you can drive to Clookshoe 10 a.m. Thursday, July 23rd. If anybody is wanting to attend, that is the information there for you. And right now I'm going to play the current hit from Kacey Musgraves from her Middle of Nowhere album. This is Dry Spell. Here it is on Shone FM Neon Country.

All right, that's Nate Holler, and forgot about or thought about you. And ahead of that was George Burge with Luke Bryan singing Ride, Ride, Ride. And we had Dry Spell by Casey Musgrave starting off that set. Well, the Salmon Fest is coming up in Alaska next weekend, the 31st to August 2nd. And tomorrow I'm going to have Roland Roberts, who's one of the performers. He's going to be on air. We're going to interview him. And then on Friday, we're going to give away a pair of tickets to Salmon Fest. So make sure you're listening for that. And when I give you the prompt, call in and you can win a pair of tickets for that festival. Certainly, I know it's exciting to win things, but if you cannot go, please don't call in. If you can go, please do, because we really want somebody to be able to go there from the Yukon and enjoy this festival. And this is one of the performers. This is Molly Tuttle. This is Everything Burns, and here it is on Neon Country, Shawn FM.

0: All right, that's Chris Stapleton, Bad as I Used to Be. That's from the Formula One movie. It came out, I think, 2 years ago now. We do have a movie draw here. And if you are interested in winning tickets for or to get entered into the draw to win tickets for a free movie pass, then, you can give us a shout at 668-6676, and I'll enter your name into the draw. And, you can be set up to win. All right. I just had a call from Marsh Lake Brad, and he wanted to hear Choose in Texas. So I'm going to get that on for him. And, we got the news coming up just at the top of the hour here. And, give us a call if you want those theater tickets, and I'll enter you in the draw.
1: Love movies? So do we. And so does Yukon Theater. We are giving away free passes to lucky listeners every Friday. You could win free movie passes to catch the latest on the big screen. Keep listening to enter the draw. Your ticket might be next.

0: From the National Newsroom of the Canadian Press, I'm Karen Rebo. Quebec's premier has ruled out the return of American alcohol to her province's shelves anytime soon. Christine Frechette's comments yesterday at the premier's annual summer gathering in Charlottetown followed news this week that U.S. President Donald Trump is planning to impose new 50% tariffs on a wide range of Canadian products. The White House cited retaliatory provincial bans on U.S. booze as one of its irritants. Frechette said she wants to see progress in trade talks before lifting the measure that many provinces have been using, too, to protest previous Trump tariffs. Only Saskatchewan and Alberta have returned American booze to store shelves. The premier of Newfoundland and Labrador says the new tariff threat has only boosted the Team Canada approach. Tony Wakeham said the American trade war has prompted Canada to beef up its domestic trade while also looking to markets beyond the U.S.
1: Whether it's oil and gas industries, whether it's critical minerals, whether it's our lumber industries, our forestry industries, we have what the world needs. We've always had a great relationship with the United States. I think we need to have that relationship as a trading partner. But I think what you're seeing now is Canada recognizing that it has a lot of value to give, provide to the world.
0: A man accused of first-degree murder in the 2022 killing of an RCMP constable near Vancouver has been found unfit for trial.
2: The British Columbia Review Board ruling went into effect on July 16th and will keep Zhang Wan Hom at the Forensic Psychiatric Hospital in Coquitlam for at least a year when the disposition is reviewable. Hom is charged in the killing of Shaylin Yong in a Burnaby Park on October 18th, 2022. Yong, a mental health and outreach worker for the Mounties, was stabbed to death when she tried to speak to a man in a tent. At the time, the judge said Hom was clearly overwhelmed by delusional thinking, which would prevent him from making rational decisions during the trial. Don Mitchell, The Canadian Press.
0: And after decades of worldwide fame, Shania Twain says she's rediscovered her roots and the beauty of the place that shaped her. Her new album, Little Miss Twain, will be released on Friday. She says it allowed her to reconnect with the joy of her upbringing in the northern Ontario city of Timmins.
3: I realized that, wow, I actually really love where I'm from, and it wasn't a realization, and I always

0: did, but it was, it's almost like I forgot all about all of the snow that I've shoveled in my life, okay? You know, those things, all of the frozen toes.
1: The album takes its title from the nickname that was used to introduce her on stage as a child when Twain's mother drove her to perform in bars across the province. This is the Canadian Press. In sports, the Toronto Blue Jays' woes continue. Nick Fortes and Yandy Diaz each had three-run homers, and the visiting Tampa Bay Rays had a season-high 21 hits in a 12-2 rout of the slumping Toronto Blue Jays last night. Kevin Gausman struggled through 3 1/3 innings, allowing 5 runs in what could have been his final start as a Blue Jay at Toronto's Rogers Centre, with Major League Baseball's trade deadline looming on August 3rd.
2: The focus is this team in this room and those guys, and so, you know, that's where my mind's at right now. But yeah, that is kind of crazy to think about.
1: The Boston Red Sox's pursuit of a franchise record tying 15th straight victory will have to continue this afternoon, weather permitting. Last night's game against Baltimore was postponed because of heavy rain in Boston. The teams will play a doubleheader today. There are 15 matches on Major League Soccer's schedule tonight, with all three Canadian teams in action. From the Canadian Press, I'm Karen Rebo.

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1: Northern Vision Development LP is a majority-first, nation-owned private partnership. For more than 20 years, we've driven economic potential in the North and positively contributed to the communities in which we operate. We've grown with the communities we operate in, investing in housing, hospitality, and commercial ventures that reflect our commitment to partnership, reconciliation, and creating prosperity for generations.

into town with those crazy friends of mine. Head out on steel horses with wheels and we ride. We burn up that road to old Mexico, blend in with the desert.

0: From the National Newsroom of the Canadian Press, I'm Jason White. Aerial photographs are showing the scale of devastation from a fast-moving wildfire that forced residents to flee a northwestern Ontario First Nation. The residents fled without help from the province last week as flames closed in on Namago-Sazagagan First Nation. New photos show scorched earth and debris where buildings once stood and the charred remnants of trees. A BC resident who stayed in his community despite nearby wildfires says embers are setting spot fires. Attila Banerjee says he'll likely get out today, depending on the winds.
1: I might be able to hold out here still. I've got fuel, I've got generator, I've got a local resident who has his own water rights, helping fill up my water containers. I've been actioning hot spots around my property.
0: He says the smoke is so thick around his home, it's like going through a cloud in an airplane. The new agreement to convince U.S. President Donald Trump to open the Gordie Howe Bridge will see Canada split toll revenues with the United States. The document contradicts recent comments by the Prime Minister. Mark Carney said last week both countries would only split toll revenue after all of the debt is repaid. Canada's generic prescription drug industry is the latest target of U.S. President Donald Trump's tariffs. Today, he announced generic drugs imported into the U.S. will be tariffed at 100% beginning in 2 years, rising to 200% a year later. Canada's generic drug industry and its investors hope that 2-year grace period will give an opportunity to work something out. Manitoba Premier Wab Kanoo says he's willing to entertain a potential west-east pipeline being pitched by his counterparts in Alberta and Ontario. The potential project was announced last month to carry oil from Alberta to refineries in Ontario without going through the U.S. Kanoo says he's open to the project, but only if it's done the right way.
2: And if it's going to make Canada stronger, great. But of course, we want to see things done in the right way. We want Indigenous governments on side. We want workers taken care of. We want the environmental concerns all looked after. So, you know, those will be the conversations we have.
0: A study is expected to be finished before the end of this year. Toronto's mayor is looking to rein in surveillance pricing on groceries. Mayor Olivia Chow calls it a form of price gouging. Queen's University Associate Professor Dan Cohen says it's part of a larger regulatory game.
3: So there's this kind of regulatory cat and mouse game going on right now in different jurisdictions with surveillance pricing. And there's also, as much as there's kind of public outrage around this, there's also a lot of lobbying for the ability to use this sort of pricing at the same time.
0: But experts say the city may be out of its depth. It has a narrow range of tools, and market regulation is generally a federal and provincial matter, not a municipal one. This is the Canadian Press. In sports, the Toronto Blue Jays continue a 4-game series at home tonight with the American League East leading Tampa Bay Rays. Braden Fisher is set to start for the Jays before likely handing things over to the bullpen early. A busy Major League Soccer slate tonight with 15 matches involving all three Canadian teams. The Vancouver Whitecaps visit FC Cincinnati. The New England Revolution host Toronto FC. And CF Montreal is on the road facing Nashville SC. Canadian football player Isaiah Adams has been arrested in Ontario on 4 weapons charges. The 25-year-old from Ajax, Ontario, is an offensive lineman for the NFL's Arizona Cardinals. Adams was one of 4 people arrested. His lawyer says his client had no knowledge of any firearm. The Hockey Diversity Alliance is adding a football element to its Youth Summerfest in Toronto this weekend. Former NFL running back Marshawn Lynch will play in a celebrity ball hockey game and host a football clinic Saturday. From the Canadian Press, I'm Jason White.
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Steve Miller Band, Serenade. We're going to serenade you for the next 3 hours here on Toronto FM with nothing but the best classic rock I can find. Just stay tuned.

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That was Led Zeppelin, Rock and Roll. Before that, we heard Epic Rock, You're the One That I Want. You're listening to William Carlick here on Drive Home Show, and we're coming to you live from our studios on 2nd Avenue Waterfront Station here in Whitehorse.

That's Lamassa, the letter that was never sent, and that's the reason why my post office box, when I checked it today, was empty.

That was Bruce Springsteen, Dancing in the Dark. Obviously, we don't have that yet, thank goodness. And I like the part where it says, if your little world is falling apart, listen to Shone FM Classic Rock, and we can bring you back out. Thunder on the Mountain.

0: Tom Cochran, Red Rider, the untouchable one. And before that, we heard Bob Dylan, Thunder on the Mountain. You're listening to William Carlicker and Drive Home Show. We're doing pretty good here as far as time is concerned. We're 3:45 before the top of the hour. We'll listen to the national news in our beautiful city. We're sitting at plus 22, and it's mostly cloudy, but that's okay.
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2: 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The City and Government of Yukon are partnering to help residents fire smart their property. Drop off residential brush for free at the Waste Management Facility until October 31st. Be sure to bring brush separately or a mixed load disposal fee will apply. A proposed amendment to the City's Official Community Plan, OCP, to enable limited forms of mineral exploration within select areas currently designated as green space is being considered by City Council. A public hearing has been scheduled for Monday, August 24th at City Hall. Find information about the proposed amendment at whitehorse.ca/amendments. For these city matters and more, go to whitehorse.ca.

Huey Lewis in the news. The heart of rock and roll. Of course, the heart of rock and roll is here in White Horse on Shone FM. So check it out.

0: That's Love and Rockets, So Alive. 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
1: From the National Newsroom of the Canadian Press, I'm Jason White. Scorched earth and debris are all that remain of buildings destroyed by wildfire

0: it was managed and is being managed, but it's still burning, so it could not be extinguished.
1: He says the fire department and others from surrounding communities are patrolling the area. The premiers are touting unity at their meeting in Prince Edward Island as the threat of new U.S. tariffs looms. But the provincial and territorial leaders differ on what they believe is the best course of action to de-escalate Trump's trade war. A spokesperson for the Canada U.S. Trade Minister says Dominic Leblanc has been speaking with the U.S. Trade Representative this week. Prime Minister Mark Carney and U.S. President Donald Trump agreed to intensify their trade talks after Trump threatened a roster of new steep tariffs. U.S. Trade Representative Jameson Greer says he hopes to provide options to Trump, Canada, and Mexico by the end of this year. An Ontario judge has opted not to convict a foreign defense contractor who assaulted a young woman outside a major arms expo in Ottawa in 2024.
2: David Henschel had pleaded guilty to assaulting a young pro-Palestinian protester outside the CANSEC military arms show. He had several tense exchanges with protesters walking from his hotel to the venue, including a young Muslim woman wearing a hijab. He punched her in the face, knocking her to the ground. The Crown had sought 2 years in prison, arguing the attack was motivated by racism. The judge disagreed and issued an absolute discharge. The Crown has already filed for appeal. Henschel is meantime facing a $5,000 fine for failing to appear in court in person earlier this month. Kyle Duggan, The Canadian Press, Ottawa.
1: Manitoba welcomes Sobeys' decision to stop enforcing property controls that prevent competing grocers from opening stores. Industry experts say the so-called restrictive covenants can be used to curb competition and may lead to higher grocery prices. Manitoba Public Service Delivery Minister Mintu Sandhu says Sobeys' parent company should go even further.
3: I'm a little happy but not really happy because I want to see those property controls gone completely.
1: Empire's policy shift came after the Competition Bureau broadened its probe into Empire's use of property controls. This is the Canadian Press. In sports, the Blue Jays are back in action tonight in Toronto, hosting the Tampa Bay Rays. Toronto continues its four-game series with the American League East leading Rays. The Boston Red Sox have tied a long-standing record. The Red Sox beat the Baltimore Orioles 6-3 this afternoon for their 15th consecutive win. That matches a mark set in 1946 with Hall of Famer Ted Williams. The Red Sox can make it 16 straight in the second half of a split doubleheader tonight at Fenway Park. All three Canadian Major Soccer League clubs are playing tonight. The Vancouver Whitecaps visit FC Cincinnati. The New England Revolution host Toronto FC. And CF Montreal is on the road facing Nashville SC. Canadian NFL player Isaiah Adams has been arrested on weapons charges in Ontario. The Ajax Ontario native was one of four people arrested. His lawyer says his client is innocent and had no knowledge of any firearm. From the Canadian Press, I'm Jason White.

That was Van Halen, Dancing in the Street, starting off Hour 2 with your host, William Carlick, on Drive Home Show for this Wednesday, July 22nd. And the temperature in our beautiful city has gone up 1 degree, and the sun came out, and it's shining, and it's all good.

0: That was a band called Vanity Fair from way back. Another classic of music, Hitchin' a Ride. For those of you who don't have a vehicle or don't have a bus fare and need to get to downtown or out of downtown. But before that, we also heard from another band, the Rubettes, Sugar Baby.
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4: It's July 22nd, and today in 1978, Elvis Costello releases his first album, My Aim Is True. His backing musicians on the record are a country rock band from San Francisco named Clover. Now, Clover's harmonica player is one member who didn't appear on Elvis's album. His name is Huey, and Clover would become Huey Lewis in the News. And that is the most interesting fact you're ever going to hear about Huey Lewis in the News. And a happy birthday to Mr. Don Henley. A song about Don was released in 1990. It was by singer-songwriter Mojo Nixon, and it was called Don Henley Must Die. The lyrics include lines like, quote, put him in the electric chair, watch him fry, and don't let him get back together with Glenn Fry. A few years later, Don would get on stage with Mojo and sing the entire song with him. Don Henley, good sport. Sourpuss. Hit me up on Twitter at Paul Schaefer.

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1: This is Stuart Cardinal Bunnell with the ShoNetM News for Wednesday, July 22nd. Yukon RCMP is still seeking answers in the investigation of a Whitehorse man who went missing 1 year ago. In a media release, police say that Fox Elric, also known as Keith Atlin, was last seen in Riverdale on July 18th, 2025. Since he went missing, search efforts have included extensive ground searches supported by helicopters, drones, and all-terrain vehicles with the assistance of Yukon search and rescue personnel and RCMP police dog services. Police describe Elric as a 30-year-old First Nations man with short, shaved black hair, as well as a black mustache and beard. He stands at approximately 5 feet 10 inches tall and weighs 210 pounds and was last seen wearing a black hoodie, black hat, black headphones, and prescription glasses. According to the release, Yukon RCMP's historical case unit is responsible for long-term missing person investigations and continues to review information on this case. Anyone who has seen or interacted with Elric since July 17th, 2025 is encouraged to contact the Whitehorse RCMP detachment at 667-5555 or to call Crime Stoppers at 1-800-222-8477 to remain anonymous. The government of Yukon will introduce a personal mobile device policy for Yukon schools at the start of the 2026-27 school year. In a media release, the Yukon government announced that it will uphold its election promise to limit the use of personal cell phones and tablets in kindergarten to grade 12 schools across the territory. According to the release, students from kindergarten to grade 7 will not be permitted to use personal mobile devices at all during the school day, while students from grades 8 to 12 may use them during non-instructional time, such as before and after school, between classes, and at lunch. The release says that each school authority will develop its own implementation plan for the policy and may adopt stronger approaches to reflect local needs. Minister of Education Scott Kent says that the Yukon government is supporting student learning and success by establishing clear, consistent standards across Yukon schools. For more information on the policy, visit yukon.ca. The city of Whitehorse is paving the intersection at Summit Road and Roundel Road this week. In a media release, the city announced that the transit stops on Sunset Drive North will be closed while crews conduct the work, and that buses will detour up Hillcrest Drive and around Park Lane before returning down Hillcrest Drive. According to the release, the intersection at Sunset Drive North and Roundel Road will be closed for 1 day between Friday, July 24th and Tuesday, July 28th. The city says that it will give at least 1 day's notice once the exact date is known. During the paving work, motorists are reminded to follow traffic detours and construction control signage and asked not to park on the road or near the intersection. Those needing to park in the area are asked to use designated off-street and alternate parking areas while the work is being completed. For more information, contact Engineering Services at 668-8305 or by email at engineering@whitehorse.ca. In related news, the city of Whitehorse is conducting routine water system testing in Whistlebend on the night of July 22nd and the morning of July 23rd. In a media release, the city says that crews will be operating water valves located between roadways throughout the neighborhood and asks residents to use caution when traveling through the area. According to the release, the city says that work will be completed overnight when water usage is at its lowest and that water service will not be interrupted during the testing. Whitehorse RCMP is asking for public assistance in locating a man who was reported missing on Saturday. In a media release, police say that 20-year-old Sabir Noor was last seen in Whitehorse on June 17th. According to the release, Noor is described as 5 feet 10 inches tall, with a thin build, dark complexion, black hair, and brown eyes. Anyone with information on Noor's whereabouts is urged to contact their local police detachment or Crime Stoppers at 1-800-222-8477 to remain anonymous. That's the ShoNetM News for Wednesday, July 22nd. 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

0: That was Jackson Browne singing about a boulevard, and I was just thinking about our beautiful city of Whitehorse. Do we have a boulevard? I don't recall ever hearing any of our streets being called that, but then again, maybe there was one, and maybe in our new subdivision of Whistlebend.
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Sly and the Family Stone, Stand. And before that, we heard Boston, rock and roll band. You're listening to William Carlick here on Drive Home Show for this Wednesday, July 22nd. And the time here is 4:42, and we're just moving along with nothing but the best.

Well, we just heard from John Fogerty, Ooby Dooby, starting off that set, and then followed by OMD, Dreaming. And if you wonder what OMD stood for, it's Orchestra Maneuver in the Dark. Here is the William Carlicky on the Drive Home Show, and we just also heard from, I was looking at this advertising here, July 30th to August 2nd, is the Moose Hide Gathering, and that's just a little over a week from now, so imagine you probably got that scratched on your calendar. And the one thing about August 2nd, hate to break it to you, but that's my birthday. And like Paul McCartney and Wings said, they're amazed that people like me are still around. And I hope you can just keep that secret between you and me.

That was Lil Graham, Just Between You and Me. And the reason I played that song was because I mentioned that my birthday was on August 2nd, the same time the Moosehide Gathering was on. So all of those things all come together.

From the National Newsroom of the Canadian Press, I'm Don Mitchell. A spokesperson for Trade Minister Dominic LeBlanc says he and U.S. Trade Representative Jameson Greer talked yesterday amid word from the leaders of Canada and the U.S. trade talks would be intensifying. Gabriel Brunet said in an email there will be discussions in the coming weeks and that the department is looking forward to addressing outstanding trade issues. The statement comes as Greer faced a Senate finance hearing in Washington today on the status of the Canada-U.S.-Mexico Agreement on Trade, better known as CUSMA. The trade czar said he hopes to provide options by the end of the year to U.S. President Donald Trump, Canada, and Mexico on renewing the Continental Trade Pact. More than 180 active wildfires continue to burn in Ontario's north, including 12 sparked in the last 24 hours. Early estimates indicate the flames have burned a record 7,250 square kilometers and forced over 1,800 people to flee. 12 of 13 evacuated